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3: This week's Findlay Cadillac Henderson Player Performance of the Week is going out to the Atlanta Dream's Angel Reese, as she became the fastest player in the WNBA history to reach 1,000 career rebounds as the Atlanta Dream earned their 113-96 victory against Caitlin Clark and the Indiana Fever on Saturday of Father's Day weekend. Nobody in league history has reached 1,000 career boards faster than Reese. It took the third-year center 79 games to hit the mark, comfortably topping the 89 games Tina Charles needed to amass that total. Angel Reese has sought a trademark on the term Mebounds. Now she has full ownership of a WNBA record for rebounding, zero paperwork required. She entered Saturday as one of three players in the WNBA averaging a double-double at 15.1 points and 12.2 rebounds. Meanwhile, Reese's new teammates regularly refer to her as the missing piece to a team on the cusp of championship contention.
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6: From Lee's in the heart of Henderson, this is Vegas Nighthawks football. And tonight, the second meeting of the season between the Vegas Nighthawks and the San Antonio Gunslingers. Hello, friends. Sitting in for Ben Wilson, I'm Brian McCormick. The Vegas Nighthawks have clinched a playoff spot despite the fact they are coming off back-to-back losses for the first time this season after they came up short last weekend against the San Diego Strike Force, but with a San Antonio Gunslingers loss to Tulsa, the Silver Knights did clinch a playoff spot, and with a win tonight and a loss by the Arizona Rattlers, the Nighthawks will be able to clinch a home playoff game going forward. Lots to discuss, and we will when we come back from a quick break. On the other side, kickoff, Nighthawks football on 1230 of the game, the Vegas Nighthawks Radio Network.
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6: Back at Lee's Family Forum, Brian McCormick here with you, getting ready for Nighthawks and Gunslingers at Lee's Family Forum. And for the Vegas Nighthawks, coming off back-to-back losses for the first time this season and some injury trouble this week impacting them as well, and head coach Mike Davis making some roster ramifications or rearrangements as well. There were roster ramifications with some of the injuries. First of all, there's the injury to quarterback Jaden DeLora, who is unavailable, and with that, behind center tonight making his IFL debut will be rookie quarterback Quincy Crittenden, who came out of Samford University, where he had just over 4,800 passing yards, 28 touchdowns, and 18 interceptions in four college seasons, a 131.4 passer rating in his college career. Another big injury for the Nighthawks is running back Joshua Tomas, who has been put on season IR, a significant loss. But for the Nighthawks, they've got a pretty good person coming in to fill his shoes. First of all, the absence of Tomas. He was the IFL's leading rusher, leading in rush attempts, leading in rushing yards per game, and leading in rushing touchdowns. So a big loss. But signed on Wednesday was Antonio Wimbush, who was the running back for the 2025 IFL champion Nighthawks, was signed by the BC Lions of the Canadian Football League during the offseason and was available to be signed after last year being an all-IFL first-teamer and the special teams player of the year. Antonio Wimbush back with the Nighthawks and will be in the lineup tonight. Last season at 593 rushing yards and 20 rushing touchdowns, and that's not including what he did in the return game. So those are two major roster storylines tonight, and for the Nighthawks, some new faces on the in the secondary as well. Just to go through all the adjustments made by Mike Davis on Wednesday, not only was there the signing of Antonio Wimbush and placing Josh Tomas on season IR, there was also the release of defensive lineman Billy Martin. There was the placement of Damon Williams on IR, the signing of Jamal Sam, Ahmad Walker, Marvin Grant, and LaTerrence Welsh, all signed on Wednesday. Three new defensive backs and a new linebacker added. And for the Nighthawks tonight, Ahmad Walker will make his Nighthawks debut, and LaTerrence Welsh will make his IFL debut after signing as well. So lots of changes for the Nighthawks, who look to get back on track, playing a San Antonio Gunslingers team that has struggled mightily this season, is in fifth in the Western Conference, trying to push their way into a playoff spot. So every game of paramount importance to the Gunslingers. They have scored fewer than 40 points in 11 of 12 games this season. They're 39.7 points per game. They're among the lowest scoring teams in the IFL. However, their 39.7 points against per game is third in the IFL. They've been a very good defensive team this season. So a high-ranking IFL defense going up against a Nighthawks team that has a quarterback making his debut. And the first game of the season for Antonio Wimbush, the Nighthawks receiving core looks as you would expect. Gunslingers will receive first as Rui kicks it down, and we are underway at Lee's Family Forum as the Nighthawks get down to stuff the return down at the 10-yard line. Quickly closing on Riverius Rivers as the Gunslingers will open their first possession at their own 12. Again, as mentioned, the Gunslingers have lost five of their last six games. They have not done much in the running game this season. They've relied heavily through the air. And Zachary Calzada is making his third straight start at quarterback for the Gunslingers after Joaquin Collazo was the starter for the majority of the season. Calzada took over that position. He takes the snap, throws left, pass is caught. And at about the 13-yard line, Deion Cook is pushed out of bounds. It'll be second down as the clock runs down through the first minute of this first quarter. Nighthawks defending the end zone to our left. Gunslingers the end zone to our right. Again, as we mentioned, a few new faces in this Nighthawks secondary for head coach Mike Davis. Second and 10, ball again at the 12, no gain on that first attempt, and now a bad snap is bobbled by Calzada. He got to it in time to shovel it ahead. It bounces off of Glenn Gibbons and out of bounds, and there's a flag down on the play. It was a bad snap. Calzada had to scramble over his shoulder and go back to pick it up just outside of his own end zone. And basically was batting it, bobbling it, and just whacked it ahead where it was deflected out of play by Gibbons. But again, a flag down on the play, and let's hear the call. Illegal kicking is ruled against Zachary Calzada. As we mentioned, he went back trying to corral the ball in the clumsiness, advanced it with his foot. So the penalty is half the distance to the goal and a loss of down as Calzada, he ultimately just kicked it with his right foot. I thought he swatted it ahead, but it was his right foot That propelled it forward to the wide receiver Gibbons and out of play. So illegal kicking. It's going to be 3rd and 19 with the ball back at the San Antonio 3-yard line. Receivers in motion. Calzada takes the snap from the back of his own end zone. Throws left. Finds Gibbons. He's pushed out of bounds at about the 12. And the Gunslingers get just about to the original line of scrimmage. It'll be 4th and 10 from their own 12-yard line with 2 minutes gone in this scoreless first quarter. And the Gunslingers will not opt any of the kicking choices. It'll be Calzada back for the snap. Two receivers in motion, takes the snap, backpedals to his own three, throws it, left side, intercepted. Picked off by Angelo Gross, and he's wrapped up and brought down inside the San Antonio 15. Calzada looked left, threw left, and Angelo Gross stepped right in front of it. And the Nighthawks force a turnover on their first defensive session. As Gross got down to the San Antonio 15. Well, Zachary Calzada, we mentioned this is his third game. He played each of the last two. 7 touchdowns in those two starts, but also 3 interceptions last weekend against Tulsa. And he throws a pick here. Here's a handoff for the Nighthawks, brought down to the 10-yard line by Deshaun Stoudemire. It'll be 2nd and 5 as under center Quincy Crittenden making his IFL debut. With Jaden DeLora injured. And again, we'll see how this San Antonio defense can raise some pressure of their own. They have forced 8 interceptions this season and 12 recovered fumbles. That's 2nd most in the IFL. Crittenden back at the 15, awaiting the snap. Takes the snap, hands it off. Running right is Wimbush. Gets down to about the 7 before he's thumped out of bounds. Heavy hit stepping up Octavius Oxendine to get the stop. And it's going to be 3rd and 2. As we come up on 4 minutes gone in a scoreless first quarter in Henderson. Third and two. McKee, Stoudemire, and Randolph all out left. As Crittenden awaits the snap, standing back at the San Antonio 11. He takes the snap, hands off Wimbush, stuffed in the backfield, tried to scramble free, but he's brought down as it was finished off by Larry Brooks. And it's going to be 4th down for Vegas. 4th down and 3. As it was good penetration for the San Antonio defensive line, pushing right through. It looked like it might have been an option as Crittenden kept the ball in the midsection of Wimbush an extra moment before truly handing it off. And Wimbush did a good job just to spin away to give himself a chance. But 4 white jerseys around him, unable to advance the ball. 4th and 3, Crittenden. Ball is at the 9. Crittenden staying back at the 13, awaiting the snap. Receivers in motion. Crittenden takes the snap, looks left, hit as he throws. Ball popped up, it's picked off. Intercepted in the end zone and brought ahead. It's going to be brought all the way down the right sideline and at the goal line. It is a waiting for the call, none yet. Ball was picked off and brought all the way back by Falaga Paletti. There was a flag on the play. Paletti made the interception at his own goal line, ran all the way back. There wasn't a sign whether he was out at the 1 or whether it was a touchdown. Didn't see an official signal made by the officials, but again, there was a flag down, and the flag was down before Crittenden released the pass. Crittenden was hit as he threw, and that resulted in the interception. Penalty is announced. It is a penalty against San Antonio. I believe it's illegal defense. And with that, the interception is going to be wiped away. The penalty is half the distance to the goal. It's going to be a 1st down for Vegas. So a good break for the goal, for the Nighthawks. And understandable, there was a free rusher on Crittenden, but that's where the flag comes from. But the free rusher created the pressure, the pop-up pass, and the interception. But the flag is what results in the interception being wiped out and the first down for Vegas, or so it seems for the moment. The Gunslingers are challenging this. The red flag is out from Gunslingers head coach Jonathan Bain. So they're going to review whether or not this is indeed a legal defense, and if it is not, if this call is overturned, I'm still uncertain. I could have, of course, missed it, but I'm still uncertain what the actual result of the interception and the run back were for Falaga Paletti. If it's not a touchdown for San Antonio, then it'll be first and goal at the one if this is overturned. So that is what we're looking at. We're either looking at a San Antonio lead or first and goal for the Gunslingers, or we're looking at first and goal from the four-yard line for Vegas if this penalty is upheld. And we're still haven't seen a replay in the arena yet, and usually when the officials are reviewing it, we will get a chance to see a replay. Tonight's head official is John O'Connor, and he's at the monitor right now looking at this one again. There's 10 minutes remaining in the first quarter. As of now, there is no score. The Nighthawks forced an interception on their first defensive series with Angelo Gross making a pick on fourth down just shy of midfield. And now we wait to see if the Gunslingers force an interception of their own in turn. We mentioned for the Gunslingers, they have not been among the high-flying offensive teams in the IFL this season. They're third to last in points per game, but they are third best in points against per game. They've been an excellent defensive squad. That's what's kept them in games despite their 4-8 record. But when these two teams last met in San Antonio, well, that was one of the rougher defensive performances that the Gunslingers have experienced this season. It was a 62-35 win for the Nighthawks back on April 18th in San Antonio, where Quinn Randolph had three touchdowns, but the Nighthawks had five rushing touchdowns with Jaden Delora and Josh Tomas doing a good deal of that damage. Of course, neither of those two are available for this contest. But it is a Nighthawks team that had a lot of success on the ground against San Antonio last time, and curious how that might factor in for a Nighthawks offense that, as we mentioned tonight, has a rookie quarterback making his IFL debut and a returning running back, Antonio Wimbush, who, of course, knows Curtis Chinn's offense exceedingly well, but all the same has not played a lot of game action at all this season. The review continues. It is an extended review. Again, 10 minutes remaining in the first quarter. Right now we're waiting to find out if the Paletti interception will stand up. If it does, it'll be either a touchdown for San Antonio or first and goal from the one. Right now the ruling is illegal defense and the Nighthawks first and goal from the four. The review has concluded and we wait to see John O'Connor's decision. So they rule that the call has been overturned. The call has been overturned, and the ball ran all the way back to the Vegas 1 yard line. That is where Paletti was ruled out. Excuse me, not the one, the three. So Paletti's interception stands. It is San Antonio football. Paletti's return from his own end zone came all the way back to the Vegas 3 yard line. It'll be first and goal Gunslingers from the Vegas 3 with 10 minutes left in a scoreless first period. So a successful challenge for Jonathan Bain. And now the Nighthawks backed up against their own end zone. Both defenses have forced an interception. Both defense forcing an interception on fourth down in the first two possessions of this football game. So now Zachary Calzada deep in enemy territory with first and goal for San Antonio. Receivers in motion, takes the snap, fake handoff, keeps it, runs up the middle, and he gets down to the one before he's tackled down by Ershad Davis. Davis made the tackle just shy of the one, in fact, so it'll be second and goal now down to the two-yard line for the Gunslingers. Ten seconds on the play clock for San Antonio as they break the huddle. Calzada with one receiver out to his right, three to his left, sends him in motion, takes the snap, hands it off, running left, and stood up at the four-yard line for San Antonio is DeBarry Hawkins. And DeBarry Hawkins did not get there. He might have lost a yard. Calzada faked the handoff to Hawkins on the previous snap and held it himself. This time he gave it to Hawkins and he was stood up. Excellent job closing the gap by Ahmad Walker. And now it is third down and goal from the 3-yard line for the Gunslingers with 8:20 left in the first quarter. Calzada this time, three receivers to his right. Takes the snap, looks to throw, throws right side, it's dropped. Into the hands of Glenn Gibbons and he dropped it right at the goal line. Under pressure from LaTerrence Wells, it's going to be fourth down for San Antonio. Calzada put it right where he wanted to, off to the right side into the hands of Gibbons. It was just in and out of the fingertips. And now it's fourth and goal from the three with 7:45 remaining on a winding first quarter clock. 7 seconds on the play clock. Calzada shouting signals. Ready for the snap. Takes it. Drifts back to the 10-yard line. Floats it over the middle and it's out of bounds. Incomplete through the back of the end zone. And the Nighthawks will take over on downs. Calzada got a lot of air underneath that. And incomplete, looking for Cook. And good coverage from Angelo Gross as the Nighthawks take over at their own three. We'll step out for a break. 7.5 remaining, scoreless first quarter in Henderson. 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

believe this one is going to come back, as it looked like someone on the D-line for the Gunslingers jumped early. Crittenden has thrown two passes that have been intercepted, one of which stood. We'll see what this one does. That is going to be an illegal defense penalty against the Gunslingers. That will advance the ball to the 9-yard line and make it second down. Second down and one it will be from the Vegas 9. As for the Gunslingers, it was Octavius Oxendine who jumped early. So second and four, from the 9-yard line. And the snap taken, handed off to Wimbush. Runs left, runs into a wall, nowhere to go. And he's swallowed up and brought down by Cam Foster. It'll be third and four as Wimbush had nowhere to go. Again, as we mentioned, Crittenden, his first IFL start, so he's had two passes picked off, the last of which was erased. And you saw Hurtis Shin, the offensive coordinator, just went over to settle him down. And now he has third and four as he takes the snap, staying back inside his own 5-yard line. A throw over the middle is caught by Quentin Randolph, and that's enough for a first down as he gets out to the Vegas 15. Yeah, good, confident snap over the middle for Crittenden. That gets the Nighthawks a new set of downs. On first down, Crittenden with a handoff to Wimbush. He's able to find room up the middle and get out near midfield as he's brought down at the Vegas 23. That's a pickup of seven. It'll be second and three as we're inside 5 minutes remaining in this first quarter. There is no score in Henderson. And they've been using Antonio Wimbush plenty in his first quarter of action back with the Nighthawks. Stoudemire is out wide left along with McKee. Randolph to the right. Crittenden sends receivers in motion, takes the snap, looking to throw, looking left. He's got Wimbush. Wimbush able to slip a tackle at midfield and work his way up the left side down to the San Antonio 15 before he's brought down. Tackled by Riverius Rivers. That's another first down for the Nighthawks. Good patience by Crittenden. He was looking right, then over the middle, and then as he went through his progressions, found Wimbush with no one near him at the left flat. And a nice little skip of the rope from Wimbush to get through the tackle from Larry Brooks and bring it into San Antonio territory. Ball at the 15, first down. Off the snap, Crittenden headed off to Stoudemire. He'll run up the middle, and he's knocked down hard just shy of the San Antonio 10-yard line. It'll be second down, 3.5 left in the first quarter. Second and seven as the clock continues to wind. Crittenden ready for the snap on second down. Two receivers to his left in motion. Crittenden takes the snap, looks left, has Stoudemire inside the five. He's pushed out of bounds. Another good connection for Crittenden. As Stoudemire picks up another first down for Vegas, it'll be first and goal from the five. 2:40 left in the first quarter. Nighthawks working fast. Here's a pitch to the right side, and Wimbush working his way to the goal line. He's brought down just shy as he gets down to the one. It'll be second and goal from the 1-yard line as Wimbush rumbled to the right and brought the Nighthawks to the doorstep. 2:20 left in the first quarter. Again, we mentioned how successful the Nighthawks were when these teams last met on the ground, and that's where their success has been so far, short connections and using the running game.
Crittenden standing at the five, awaiting the snap. Takes the snap, fumbles the snap, and rolls behind him. Tries to

0: dive on top of it, and he has it as he's touched up at the 7-yard line. That was a snap that was a little high and went right through Crittenden's hands. And he was able to stumble back and grab it. As the Nighthawks have Moses Mallory heading back to the bench. On the offensive line, Sidney Walker comes out in his stead. It's now 3rd and goal from the 7 for Vegas with a man and a half ticking down in the first quarter. Still no score at Lee's Family Forum. Two receivers out left. Wimbush in the backfield as well. Crittenden takes the snap. Hands off Wimbush. Running left. Has some room to the end zone. Touchdown. Antonio Wimbush, patient running to the left side. Found a seam. And ran to the end zone for his first touchdown of the season. In his return to the Nighthawks. And Vegas leads 6-0. Wimbush ran across the front of Crittenden from right to left, took the handoff smoothly and followed his blocks. And an open avenue for 6. Now Ruiz is on for the extra point. Snap, hold, kick. All good. And the Nighthawks have a 7-0 lead with 33 seconds to play in the first quarter. We will step out for a quick break. Antonio Wimbush puts the Nighthawks in front. Brian McCormick here with you on 12:30 of the game. 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
0: 30 seconds left in the first quarter. The Nighthawks have a 7-0 lead on Antonio Wimbush's first touchdown of the season in his return to the Nighthawks lineup. Nighthawks now kicking off as Ruiz gets set. Waiting back at the San Antonio goal line to receive is Riverius Rivers. The kick is up and going for a deuce. It is through. Gabe Ruiz adds a deuce in the final minute of the first quarter to make it 9-0 Vegas. And for those unfamiliar, just to be fair to our entire radio audience, a deuce is when, on a kickoff, the kicker is able to put through the uprights down the opposite end. That is good for 2 points. And that is what the Nighthawks have with a 9-0 lead as the Gunslingers will now begin with the ball from their own 5-yard line.

0: So the Gunslingers begin from their own five, and Trouble Gang the snap off. Flags come out. 8 seconds left in the first quarter. It looked like there was movement. And it is a false start against the Gunslingers. It's going to back them up to their own 2 yard line. So first and 12 from the Gunslinger 2. The Nighthawks have a 9-0 lead on the Wimbush touchdown and the Rui deuce that followed it. And the Gunslingers are just going to allow the clock to expire on this first quarter as the clock hits zero. And after one quarter of play, the Nighthawks have a 9-0 lead and San Antonio pinned down inside their own 5-yard line. When we come back from a break on 12:30 of the game, you're listening to Vegas Nighthawks football on the Nighthawks Radio Network.
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0: Start of the second quarter, the Nighthawks have a 9-0 lead over the San Antonio Gunslingers. Brian McCormick here with you. It is Stars and Stripes night at Lee's Family Forum as the Nighthawks celebrate the upcoming 250th birthday of the United States. Fans enjoying free hot dogs this evening at Lee's Family Forum. So I think each fan is enjoying a free hot dog. They're not bottomless. But we also have the Girl Scouts of Southern Nevada Color Guard out for the national anthem before the game, and military members are enjoying discounts on concessions within the arena as well, so lots to smile about. And the Nighthawks fans smiling with a 9-0 lead, and the Gunslingers pinned deep in their own end as Calzada takes the snap in his own end zone, throws left, ball is caught, and forced out of bounds by Irshad Davis. It'll close quickly on Derek Rose. It'll be second and 9 for the Gunslingers after they had taken a false start at the end of the first quarter that had them back behind the original line of scrimmage. So second and 9 from their own 6. And Zachary Calzada trying to get a bit of a rhythm for San Antonio. Receivers in motion, takes the snap, roaming in his own end zone, threw it over the middle, that's caught at the 13-yard line. Derek Rose with another reception. This one out near a first down, but he's going to need about another yard. It'll be 3rd and 1. As the Nighthawks had Davis there on the coverage again. 1 minute gone in the second quarter, and third and two is what it will be for San Antonio. Calzada awaiting the snap inside of his own 10, takes the snap, steps back, throws right. That pass is caught just past midfield. Be a first down into the arms of Cook. Coverage for the Nighthawks from Angelo Gross, but Deion Cook able to get the first down of the contest for the Gunslingers as they're across midfield to the Vegas 23. One of the most confident throws we've seen from Calzada thus far. He already has an interception in the contest on the first drive that went into the hands of Angelo Gross. Receivers in motion as Calzada takes the snap, drifting all the way back to his own 15. Throws deep down the right sideline, but out of bounds. He was looking for Gibbons, and no real window to throw through. As tight coverage from Terry Roberts, that pass was a good 5 feet out of bounds. It'll be second and 10 for San Antonio. Again, the ball at the Vegas 23-yard line. And a half to go, second quarter, 9-0 Nighthawks. As Calzada gets set for the snap again, staying just outside his own 20. Takes the snap, avoids pressure, up the middle, shovel pass to the right side. He's got a receiver down the right side, into the end zone for a touchdown. Scamper to the end zone for Zach Patterson as he took the shovel pass from Calzada at around the Vegas 20 and rumbled down the right sideline all the way to the end zone. Gunslingers are on the board as, again, Calzada just a nifty little shovel to the right side for Zach Patterson. And he scampered all the way down the right side for six. Gunslinger kicker Tyler Huddle, 42 for 50 on extra points this season, gets set for this one. Snap is good, and it's a fake. Right out to the left side, Calzada, now he's in traffic and he's brought down. I'm not sure, it wasn't that high of a snap. I think it was a straight fake as Calzada tried to peel off and rumble to his left. And Angelo Gross was not fooled. He stepped up and brought him down just inside the 5 yard line. So the Gunslingers will settle for six on the touchdown reception for Zach Patterson. But it remains a 3-point Vegas lead as we'll take a quick break. 9-6 Nighthawks, 11:20 remaining, second quarter. Brian McCormick here with you on 12:30 of the game, the Vegas Nighthawks Radio Network.
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0: 11:20 to go in the first half. 9-6 Nighthawks after they stifle the two-point attempt for the Gunslingers. And now the Nighthawks will receive a kickoff for the first time in the contest as Antonio Wimbush back at his own goal line to do so. It's a squib up the middle of the field that was scooped up along the far side in front of the benches for Vegas by Irshad Davis, who was able to bring it out in front of the Vegas bench past midfield. And the Nighthawks will start at the San Antonio 24. And again, you can't blame Tyler Huddle for not really wanting to kick anything directly to Antonio Wimbush, who was last year's IFL Special Teams Player of the Year. Winding down to 11 minutes remaining in the second quarter. It is a 9-6 Vegas lead. Nighthawks with an Antonio Wimbush touchdown and a Gabe Rui deuce. And the Gunslingers getting on the board with a Zach Patterson touchdown on the last Gunslinger possession from the San Antonio 24. Crittenden takes the snap. It's a QB run up the middle, gets it down to about the 19. Crittenden settling in nicely on the last Nighthawks possession after an interception was wiped away by a San Antonio penalty. Crittenden able to march the Nighthawks down the field and ultimately ending in the Wimbush touchdown. Now it's 2nd and 5 for Vegas from the San Antonio 19 as the receiver's in motion. Crittenden takes the snap in midfield, throws over the middle. That pass is caught by Stoudemire. Room out to his left as he rumbles down inside the San Antonio 10. It's a first down for the Nighthawks as Stoudemire gets it down to the 9-yard line. Folks, quick correction, and I apologize just to keep everyone up to date on things. We said earlier in the contest that the San Antonio interception the first quarter was by Falara Paletti. That was a mistake. That's a roster mistake. We have a correction, and I'll issue it shortly. But first, Crittenden takes the snap first and goal, keeps it up the middle off a fake handoff to Wimbush. He was brought down at the 8. It's a gain of 1 for Vegas on the Crittenden keeper. The interception for San Antonio was Chris Chukwuneke, his second interception of the season. Chris Chukwuneke, again, that was a roster mistake. He was listed on the roster as number 10. He's number 19, so we will have that corrected going forward. And now you know everything I know, including the fact that it is 2nd and goal from the 8 for Vegas, looking to extend their 3-point lead with 8:50 left in the second quarter. Crittenden waiting for the snap inside the 15. He takes the snap. He hands it off. He's got Wimbush running left inside the 5. He's down to about the 3 before he's tackled by Larry Brooks. And it'll be 3rd and goal from the 3-yard line for the Nighthawks. And possible injury on the play. Getting up slowly was Terry Beckner for San Antonio, but he appears to be all right. And I'll tell you, we mentioned for the Nighthawks losing Josh Tomas, who led the IFL in most rushing categories, is a significant loss, and that remains the case. But what a gift for Mike Davis that he's able to bring Antonio Wimbush right in when needed, and he has not missed a step. He's been a major factor in this first half offense for Vegas. 3rd and goal from the 3. Crittenden takes the snap, throws over the middle, looking for Randolph, and the pass broken up. Good look over the middle for Crittenden, and Randolph was in double coverage. He got one hand on it, but that was all. I believe it was Marcus Floyd who got the hand on it for San Antonio. It'll be fourth and goal from the three. Second fourth and goal for Vegas in this contest. The last of which resulted in the Chukwuneke interception. Crittenden ready for the snap, takes the snap, backpedaling to the 10-yard line, looking for room to run, gets out to the right, he has a lane to the end zone, and he's in for the touchdown. Quincy Crittenden with his first rushing touchdown in the IFL. He wanted to go up the middle with it. There was no lane. Took a moment, stepped out to his right, and the seas parted as he's able to walk in for six. Well, again, we mentioned confidence and composure building as this game moves along, and that was a patient, composed decision by Quincy Crittenden. 15-6 Nighthawks with the extra point pending as Rui is ready to kick. 6:40 left in the second quarter. The snap and hold are good, and Rui's kick is right down the middle. The Nighthawks with a 16-6 lead. Two rushing touchdowns. Antonio Wimbush in the first quarter. Quincy Crittenden, the quarterback keeper, here in the second quarter. 6:35 left, second quarter. 16-6 Vegas leads. We'll step out for a break. Brian McCormick here with you on 12:30 of the game. 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
0: 6.5 to play second quarter. The Nighthawks have a 16-6 lead after the rushing touchdown. Quarterback Quincy Crittenden with the keeper. Able to rush it 3 yards to the end zone to make it a 10-point Vegas lead. And now the Nighthawks kicking off. Rui may be looking for a second deuce. Good air under this one, but well to the right of the uprights as it was picked up by Rivers in his own end zone. He's fighting through tackles all the way through midfield, and he's going to go. Reverius Rivers to the end zone for the touchdown. Reverius Rivers received that kickoff about 3 feet off the end wall in his own end zone, brought up the middle. He had to have broken five tackles as he played hopscotch right up the middle of the field. And once he fought through the fifth tackle or so at his own 20-yard line, there was nobody left. What terrific weaving in a phone book from Reverius Rivers. And a tremendous response for the Gunslingers on the kickoff return touchdown. And now Huddle looking for the extra point. And off the snap, Huddle's kick is down the middle, but there's a flag. It's a delay of game against San Antonio. They didn't get off in time. The play clock expired. So that's going to back things up. Remember, the last extra point that San Antonio had following the Patterson touchdown, they did a fake, and it was quarterback Zachary Calzada who received the snap and tried to run it in for two and was stopped. Again, Huddle's last kick was through the uprights but waved off by a flag, and now it's a bad snap, but another flag is out. Bad snap that was fumbled by Glenn Gibbons, the holder, but the flag came out again. This one is another false, is a false start against San Antonio. So on this extra point, San Antonio's had a delay of game and now a false start, but they're lucky that that was a false start, because if not, the ball was free on the ground after Gibbons couldn't handle a snap that, not Gibbons' fault, that was a ground ball snap that came to him. So now Gibbons is ready for the hold all the way back at the 20-yard line. Third attempt at this point after. Snap is good, hold is good. The kick from Huddle is wide left. So Tyler Huddle hit on the first attempt, but it was washed out by a delay of game. And by the third try, was pushed all the way back where Gibbons was holding it at the Vegas 20-yard line. And Huddle put it way well left of the uprights. And the Gunslingers have two touchdowns in this game, and they've had to settle for six each time. 5:40 remaining, second quarter. It is 16-12 for the Nighthawks. And perhaps a little bit of air out of the momentum balloon for San Antonio after the dazzling kickoff return for the touchdown by Riverius Rivers. Tyler Huddle is unable to tack on to it. So 5:40 remaining in the second quarter. And Antonio Wimbush will head back to his own end zone to see if he'll get an opportunity to return this kick from Tyler Huddle. Huddle's last kickoff, his only kickoff of the game thus far, was a squib that was handled for Vegas by Urshaw Davis at midfield. Huddle tees it up in the middle of the end zone, approaches, boots it down the middle of the field, all the way back over the end wall behind Wimbush and into the second row, out of play for a touchback. Well, that time Huddle was going to give Wimbush a chance if he didn't hit the deuce. And that sailed about 3 feet over Wimbush's head. It was a hard, low liner that found the seats. So the Nighthawks will start this possession out at their own 20. Good field position with 5.5 to play in the second quarter. And the Nighthawks a 16-12 lead. Nighthawks with rushing touchdowns from Antonio Wimbush and from quarterback Quincy Crittenden, making his IFL debut. Ball at the 20, Crittenden ready for the snap. Randolph out to his left, Stoudemire to his right, takes the snap, and he'll keep it up the middle again. Crittenden able to rumble down to about the San Antonio 21, and we've seen a lot of play action in the backfield as Antonio Wimbush has been coming across the front of Crittenden regularly. And a good mix from Hurtis Chin between runs for Wimbush and keepers, and that time Crittenden kept it up the middle and picked up 9. 4.5 to play, second quarter. 2nd and 1 from the 21 in San Antonio territory. Crittenden has Wimbush lined up far out to the right. Randolph in motion, takes the snap under pressure in the backfield, trying to get away. Crittenden throws it right, and he throws it away about 15 rows up in the seats. Heavy pressure on Crittenden. And able to maneuver away from that traffic in the backfield. Good awareness. And Crittenden throwing it away will be third and one with under 4 minutes to play now in the second quarter. Nighthawks in the huddle with about 15 seconds left on the play clock. Now they'll come to the line. Crittenden with Wimbush right next to him in the backfield. Receivers in motion. Crittenden takes the snap. Pishes left side for Wimbush. He's met in the backfield trying to scramble to the first down marker, and he didn't get it. He was pushed out of bounds, but there is a penalty marker down. That's the... Wimbush has on numerous occasions been met about 5 yards behind the line of scrimmage by pressure and found ways to work his way ahead. That time he got met at the line of scrimmage with pressure and was able to force his way near the marker. He looked like he was just shy, but again, the flag came out. And it's going to be a holding call against the Nighthawks. Looks like they got Christian Coulter on the hold, and that's going to back the Nighthawks up. Ball will come back to the 19-yard line in Vegas territory, and it'll be third and 11. Down to 3.5 remaining in the first half, and the clock running. Nighthawks have to get to the San Antonio 20 as Crittenden takes the snap, looking to throw. Throws right side and caught right in front of the San Antonio bench as John Irby made the reception and was taken immediately to the sidewall. It's going to be 4th and 8 for the Nighthawks. And Mike Davis is going to send out Gabe Rui to kick. Ball is at the 22-yard line. Nighthawks try to get the right people on the field. Play clock is down to 5. Looking to snap as Rui is back at his own 10-yard line waiting to kick. Snap is there. Hold is there. Rui with a long kick down the middle. It's good. Gabe Rui with the field goal. He made contact with that ball inside of his own 15-yard line. And Gabe Rui's having a heck of a night. He's 2 for 2 on extra points. He has a deuce. And now he's got a field goal from his own side of midfield. Rui came into this game just 4 for 8 on field goals this season. He was 0 for 2 last weekend. But that was a rocket. That not only was through the uprights, it hit the back mesh behind them at about the height of the uprights. So the Rui field goal extends the Nighthawk lead to 19-12 over the Gunslingers with 2.5 remaining in the first half.

The Nighthawks have 19 points in this half, and Gabe Rui has accounted for 7 of them. Rui is set to kick off. Ball position to the far side of the Nighthawk end zone, and of course, wary of Riverius Rivers, who had that highlight return for a touchdown on the last gunslinger run back. Rivers back in his own end zone waiting for it as Rui belts it down the field. This is high arcing towards the uprights and through. Another deuce for Rui. Riverius Rivers jumped up. He was trying to bat it away, and it just cleared his fingertips and the crossbar. Gabe Rui with his second deuce of the night. He has accounted for 9 of Vegas's 21 points in this first half. I'm not sure how many nights the kicker is the first star, but Rui's working on a night like that right now. So with the deuce, the second of the night for Vegas, it is 21-12 for the Nighthawks, and the Gunslingers are going to start back at their own 5-yard line. Zachary Calzada standing at his own goal line awaiting the snap. He sends Cook in motion, takes the snap, backpedals into his own end zone. Looking to throw, gives left side. That's caught by Gibbons. He's out near the 10 before he's forced out of bounds. LaTerrence Welsh over on the coverage. And they will spot it at the 10-yard line. It'll be 2nd and 5 for the Gunslingers. Clock running down inside of a minute 40 in this first half. Nighthawks a 21-12 lead, both teams with all 3 of their timeouts remaining. Play clock inside 15 seconds, game clock under a minute and a half. From the Gunslinger 10-yard line, Calzada awaiting the snap. Receivers in motion, takes the snap. Calzada backpedaling, looking deep over the middle, and that is nearly intercepted at the Vegas goal line. Pass was intended for Dion Cook, and he was blanketed by Terry Roberts, but there is a flag down on the play. Cook and Roberts were hand fighting, and Roberts pulled up and was overthrown slightly. Roberts had the best play on the ball for Vegas and just couldn't bring it in, but again, we'll see what this flag is. It's sitting at the San Antonio 15-yard line. And the penalty is a personal foul against San Antonio. It's against offensive lineman Trayvon Newsome. So the personal foul is going to push the ball half the distance to the goal. It goes back to the San Antonio 5-yard line. That'll make it 2nd and 10. And the Nighthawks are going to use their first timeout. And Mike Davis, on the one hand, wants to talk some things over with his group, and on the other hand, he try to keep some time on the clock to see if he can give Quincy Crittenden one last possession in this half. They reset the game clock. It's at a minute 13. Play clock, of course, will be a fresh 25 when it starts. And it will be 2nd and 10, as again, that personal foul against San Antonio against the offensive lineman Newsome is only half the distance to the goal, so they can only move back from the 10 to the 5. So that was Calzada's best deep shot of the night, looking for Cook, covered by Roberts. It didn't connect. Figure he might be thinking something similar now as it's 2nd and 10 from his own 5. He's standing on his own goal line awaiting the snap. Calzada sends his receivers in motion, takes the snap, backpedaling into his own end zone, throws right side Gibbons, that's caught. He scrambles out near the 20-yard line before he's pushed out of bounds by Amon Walker. It's a first down for the Gunslingers on a good quick out to the right side
for Glenn Gibbons, and he gets the first down for San Antonio out to about the 18-yard line, and that meets the one-minute warning that stops the clock. Glenn Gibbons with 500 yards and 10 touchdowns receiving coming into this contest for San Antonio has been among the more available targets for Calzada in this contest. And he did a good job not just to make the reception there, but to tightrope walk his way down the near sideline, near wall, to get first down yardage. So the Nighthawks, two timeouts remaining. San Antonio, three timeouts and the ball with a minute remaining in the first half. And the Nighthawks, a 21-12 lead. Nighthawks with rushing touchdowns from Quincy Crittenden and Antonio Wimbush. And then a field goal from the Vegas side of the field and two deuces from Gabe Rui, which is to say, tonight, the further away, the better.

0: 1 minute warning has concluded. Nighthawks ready to resume as Lorenzo Hernandez, Kevon Bennett, and Maurice Jackson ready at the line. Maurice Jackson, another 2025 champion with the Nighthawks, who began the IFL season elsewhere and joined the Nighthawks 5 games ago from New Mexico, and, well, again, has fit right in with this scheme that he knows so well, and that's been a benefit for Mike Davis. Maurice Jackson a few weeks ago, Antonio Wimbush on Wednesday, when there are holes that open, there are players who had a lot of success here last season and beyond who were available and slid right in. Ready to resume. Ball is at the San Antonio 18-yard line. 1 minute remaining, first half. Nighthawks with a 9-point lead. Calzada sends the receivers, takes the snap, backpedaling to his own 10, throws right side, incomplete. He was looking for Zach Patterson. Pass was well behind him. And it'll be second and 10 for the Gunslingers. 55 seconds left in the half. Bit of a miscommunication there, or maybe Calzada was feeling pressure because that ball came out quickly and Patterson zigging when Calzada was hoping for zagging. Second and 10 from the 18. Calzada with two receivers in motion out to his left. Sends them, takes the snap. Backpedaling. Calzada rolling to his left, throws over the middle, incomplete. He was looking for Patterson again, but that was, again, just to get it out of his hands, as he had both Hernandez and Jackson in the backfield, and he threw that at Patterson's feet. So good pressure as Hernandez and Jackson both winning at the line of scrimmage. It's going to be third and 10 for San Antonio. With the two incompletions from Calzada, there have only been 9 seconds tick off the clock. Third and 10 from the 18. 5 seconds on the play clock as the Gunslingers get to the line. Got to work quickly. Calzada just gets it off in time. He throws deep down the left sideline, but it's incomplete. He was looking for Gibbons. The pass out in front of him and into the San Antonio bench. It's going to be fourth and 10 from the San Antonio 18. And already a 9-point game. Gunslingers are going to keep Calzada on the field. If the Nighthawks can get a stop here, they're going to have great field position and a lot of time on the clock for Crittenden to work with if they can get this stop on 4th and 10. And right now, well, the Gunslingers taking the play clock all the way down and then they call their timeout. Gunslingers are just looking up at the clock. Of course, the play clock, the game clock not moving, of course, on the incompletion. They let the play clock run all the way down inside of 10 seconds, and then they called their first timeout. And now they will bring out Tyler Huddle. So for Huddle here, again, this is 3 points would be a bonus, a benefit. This is at minimum a field position decision for San Antonio. Again, every kick in the IFL is makeable, but they weren't going to have Calzada try to go fourth and 10 in his own territory when the first 3 attempts were so fruitless. So the ball at the 18-yard line in the San Antonio end. Huddle will make contact with the ball around the 11-yard line. Position right down the middle of the field with 45 seconds left in the half. 9-point Vegas lead. Snap is good. Hold is good. Huddle's kick has leg, but it's wide left. Huddle's kick was wide left. And again, I said this had the potential to be a field position play if he had just booted it down for the sake of a return, but he went for it, and because of that, well, pardon me, folks. Excuse me. I'm confusing myself. It's still a good field position play because the missed kick still brings the ball all the way down to the Vegas 5-yard line. So my apologies. Excuse me. You go for it. You don't get the reward of 3 points, but you still are able to pin the Nighthawks back. So the Nighthawks will be at their own 5-yard line, 40 seconds to work with and 2 timeouts. They have a 21-12 lead. As Crittenden will prepare to take the snap with his heels on his own goal line. Receivers in motion. Crittenden takes the snap. Over the middle has Randolph. Takes a hit at the 10-yard line. He's wrapped up and brought down. Good tackle by Larry Brooks as Randolph nearly able to fight through it, and Brooks kept him wrapped and slung him down to the ground. Clock runs down to 25 seconds, and now a whistle, and Hurt His Shin is called the second timeout for Vegas, I believe. And it is a Vegas timeout, so 26 seconds left in the quarter. Nighthawks have 1 timeout remaining. It'll be 2nd and 5 with the ball positioned at the Vegas 10-yard line. Kicking has been one of the big storylines of this first half. Gabe Rui with 2 deuces and a lengthy field goal. So much so that if the Nighthawks can't get a big chunk play here, you wonder if Mike Davis gives them one last crack as the half expires. Right now, Crittenden takes the snap, throws it deep down the left sideline, but over the outstretched hand of Randolph and incomplete. That was at about the Vegas 20 that Randolph could not connect. 3rd and 5, 21 seconds left. San Antonio has 2 timeouts left that they can stop the clock if they want to. So the Nighthawks don't have the option to just run this down. 20 seconds remaining in the quarter as they break the huddle. 10 seconds on the play clock. Crittenden standing just inside his own 5-yard line. Sends the receivers, takes the snap. Drops back, throws left, looking for Wimbush. It's incomplete. Wimbush in tight coverage from Chukwuneke. And the incomplete pass will bring up 4th and 5. And Gabe Rui will come out to kick. So Ruiz's last field goal, he was inside his own 15 when he made contact. Here, the hold is going to be in about the Vegas 1-yard line. So for Rui, if he can hit this, this is practically his 3rd deuce. Snap is good, hold is good. Rui with solid contact, but well left. And over the boards, out of the reach of Rivers and out of play. So good field position play for Rui, but there's a flag down behind the play right around the 2-yard line. Flag is down, and from the reactions on the field, it looks like it's going to go against San Antonio. And it's a penalty for running into the kicker as Rui took contact. So that's going to give the Nighthawks a chance to try this again. It's 4th and 1 with 10 seconds left. Curious how aggressive Mike Davis wants to be. And if you can get this 1 yard with 10 seconds left, you have a timeout to stop the clock and you can take a shot at the end zone. That's what they're going to do. So Rui is going to stay on the bench. And Crittenden is back out for this 4th and 1 at the Vegas 14. Crittenden takes the snap, looking to throw. Now he's under pressure. He sneaks out of pressure. Now he's hit from behind and brought down at the 6-yard line. He was able to slip away from Terry Beckner the first time, but Beckner stayed on him, and Terry Beckner gets the sack back at the Vegas 6. And with 3 seconds left on the clock, San Antonio is going to have a shot at the end zone. So the Nighthawks gambled that they could pick up the 1 yard But they did not run the ball. They let Crittenden look for a throw, and he was under immediate pressure from Beckner and was also unable to scramble long enough for the clock to expire. So it's first and goal, San Antonio, from the 6-yard line with 3 seconds left. Calzada will get one shot at it. Gunslingers break the huddle, get to the line of scrimmage at the 6. 3 seconds on the clock. Calzada has 3 receivers out to his left. In motion, Calzada takes the snap, drops back, throws right side back in the end zone, incomplete. Cook was all tied up. He was looking for a flag, but there is none, and that is how the half ends. Great coverage in the back of the end zone from Terry Roberts as he was all over Deion Cook. And that is how the first half comes to an end. The officials were discussing for a moment. The clock reads 000. They were discussing for a moment if there was time on the clock for one last play. But they do rule that the half is over as the teams head to the locker rooms, and the Nighthawks, after one half, have a 21-12 lead over the Gunslingers. And for the Nighthawks, a solid first half for Antonio Wimbush, a progressively steady first half for Quincy Crittenden, strong defensive first half, including the interception from Angelo Gross, and perhaps the player of the game so far is the kicker, Gabe Rui, with 2 deuces and a lengthy field goal, as well as 2 extra points. He has accounted for 9 of Vegas's 21 points thus far tonight. We'll step out. When we come back, we'll have our halftime report. We'll take you through some highlights, out-of-town scoreboard as well. It's 21-12, Nighthawks over Gunslingers. Brian McCormick here with you on 12:30 of the game. 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
0: Back at Lee's Family Forum, Brian McCormick here with you, sitting in for Ben Wilson. The Nighthawks have a 21-12 over the San Antonio Gunslingers. And for the Nighthawks, with a win tonight, coupled with a Rattlers loss, they would be able to clinch a home playoff game, at least one home playoff game, in the IFL playoffs that are pending, with 4 games left in this regular season. And again, so far the Nighthawks are doing their part with a 21-12 lead over the Gunslingers. And one of the big stories coming into this contest was how this offense was going to function with some injuries to deal with, particularly the two of the most important positions in quarterback and running back. Jaden DeLore with a lower body injury unavailable, and that gives Quincy Crittenden his first IFL start tonight. And then in the backfield, Josh Tomas, who was having an all-IFL season at this point, leading all IFL running backs in rushing attempts, rushing yards per game, and touchdowns. He was put on season injured reserve. And that brought back, well, to this point, Vegas legend.

0: left side that broke the plane for six to open the scoring for Vegas. Two receivers out left. Wimbush in the backfield as well. Crittenden takes the snap. Hands off Wimbush. Running left. Has the room to the end zone. Touchdown. Antonio Wimbush, patient running to the left side. Found a seam and ran to the end zone for his first touchdown of the season. In his return to the Nighthawks, and Vegas leads 6-0. So Antonio Wimbush with the touchdown. We're having some trouble getting stats tonight, but when we do have stats, if they ever come, we will let you know exactly the damage that he's doing. But it's been a very strong start for Antonio Wimbush. And for Quincy Crittenden, he settled down as the game went along. The first drive of the game offensively for the Nighthawks after the Nighthawks got terrific field position on a Angelo Gross interception off of San Antonio's first drive. Quincy Crittenden on fourth and goal threw a bit of a pop-up under pressure that was picked off and run all the way back to the one-yard line. The Vegas defense was able to keep the Gunslingers off the board with a stand inside of their own five, so a great job by the Vegas defense. But after that, Crittenden actually threw another interception that was wiped away by a San Antonio penalty. You saw Hurt his chin go over. Settle the rookie down, the rookie out of Samford University, and you know, a couple of words of encouragement. And since then, Crittenden was really able to lock in, moving the ball, making good use of Quinn Randolph and Deshaun Stoudemire in the passing game. We already mentioned the impact that Antonio Wimbush has had. But also for Crittenden, we saw the patience and the composure start to settle in as he could get his bearings a little bit. And the best example of it was when his team had an opportunity to score inside the red zone, and Crittenden decided to take it himself. Crittenden ready for the snap, takes the snap, backpedaling to the 10-yard line, looking for room to run, gets out to the right, he has a lane to the end zone, and he's in for the touchdown. Quincy Crittenden with his first rushing touchdown in the IFL. He wanted to go up the middle with it. There was no lane. Took a moment, stepped out to his right, and the seams parted as he's able to walk in for six. And we mentioned for the Nighthawks, when they last met the Gunslingers back in late April, they had five rushing touchdowns in that contest. And the Nighthawks trying to make use of the ground game in this contest. So far, so good. But I'll tell you, the biggest impact in this contest, it's been the kicking game. Gabe Rui with a lengthy, lengthy field goal, his fifth of the season, and two deuces. Looking to snap as Rui is back at his own 10-yard line waiting to kick. Snap is there, hold is there. Rui with a long kick down the middle. It's good. Gabe Rui with the field goal. He made contact with that ball inside of his own 15-yard line. And Gabe Rui's having a heck of a night. Rivers back in his own end zone waiting for it as Rui belts it down the field. This is high arcing towards the uprights and through. Another deuce for Rui. Riverius Rivers jumped up. He was trying to bat it away, and it just cleared his fingertips and the crossbar. So Gabe Rui has accounted for 9 of Vegas' 21 points through one half of football, and the Vegas Nighthawks have a 21-12 lead at halftime. We will step out. When we come back, we'll be ready for the third quarter. Brian McCormick here with you on 12:30 of the game. 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
2: Getting ready for the third quarter. The Vegas Nighthawks with a 21-12 lead over the San Antonio Gunslingers. And the Nighthawks are playoff bound. Still waiting to see what that playoff schedule, of course, will look like, as there's still plenty of regular season football ahead for the Nighthawks. As after tonight's contest, they will take on the New Mexico Chupacabras on July 5th. And then the final two games of the regular season are home on July the 12th against the San Diego Strike Force and July the 25th against the Northern Arizona Wranglers. So for the Nighthawks, a win tonight coupled with an Arizona Rattlers loss would guarantee the Nighthawks at least one home playoff game. And right now the Nighthawks doing their jobs.
3: Ladies and gentlemen,
2: and elsewhere in sorry folks, just looking to find the progress between the Rattlers and the Chupacabras in Arizona. That is so far very much in Arizona's favor. The Rattlers have a 39-3 lead over the Chupacabras. So if the Nighthawks and the Rattlers both win tonight, then it will just mean for the Nighthawks that one more win the rest of the way would guarantee them a home playoff game. But right now, the Nighthawks doing their part to at least reduce that magic number down to one. But with two home games left after tonight's contest, make sure you're following along at NighthawksFootball.com and call your Vegas Nighthawks representative for great ticket offerings, including terrific offerings for 702 Day on July the 2nd. For details, follow Nighthawks social media and NighthawksFootball.com. Ready to start the second half. The Nighthawks will receive the ball to start the second half as Antonio Wimbush goes back into his own end zone to await the kick from Tyler Huddle. Nighthawks with rushing touchdowns in the game from Wimbush and from quarterback Quincy Crittenden in his IFL debut, and 9 points total accounted for from kicker Gabe Rui. Huddle getting his steps as he gets set to kick off the second half. Approaches the ball, lets it rip. It's a squib that goes all the way down to Wimbush at the Vegas goal line. He'll scoop it up and rumble up the middle. He's got a lane on the left side. He gets out to midfield before he's forced out of bounds on a good tackle by Riverius Rivers. As that explosion from Wimbush off the ground ball kick, able to motor all the way out to midfield. Nighthawks are defending the end zone to our right. The Gunslingers on defense are defending the end zone to our left. So good field position to start the second half for Crittenden. He'll have Wimbush and Stoudemire out to his right. Randolph and McKee out to his left. Receivers in motion. And a whistle and a false start. Snap didn't get off. False start against Vegas. Crittenden, when he took that snap, Stoudemire and Randolph were both about 5 yards beyond the line of scrimmage. And that'll back Vegas up. So first and 15 now to start the third quarter. As the Nighthawks will stand over the ball at the Vegas 20. Receivers in motion again. This time the snap is good, and it's handed off to Stoudemire, rumbling his way up the left side, powering his way all the way down near a first down at the San Antonio 15. Stoudemire off the handoff was met just shy of midfield, and he just dragged three Gunslingers with him all the way down to the 16-yard line. A 14-yard pickup for Stoudemire. It's going to be second and one. Terrific power running as he dragged three bodies with him. So now second and one as Crittenden takes the snap, hands it off, and they push up the middle for Wimbush as he gets past the first down marker and brought down at the 14-yard line. It's a first down for the Nighthawks. So first and 10 for Vegas at the San Antonio 14. More good work on the ground as we approach 2 minutes gone in this third quarter. Nighthawks looking to build on a 9-point lead. Crittenden ready for the snap, sends the receivers in motion, takes the snap, another handoff. Wimbush tried to go left and ran into a wall as he was brought down by Big Terry Beckner after a pickup of maybe one. It will be second and nine as the Gunslingers read that well, and Beckner and James Nyamwaya able to build a wall on that near side of the field, and Wimbush had nowhere to go. Three receivers out to the right for Crittenden as he gets ready for the snap on second and nine. Receivers in motion. Crittenden takes the snap. Hands off Wimbush, running right, trying to skip through. He's brought down. Another good tackle by Terry Beckner as he traveled with Wimbush, and he brought him down shy of the 10-yard line. Good read, good quickness as Beckner trying to shut down this Vegas running game. Ball spotted at the 11-yard line. It's going to be third and seven for Vegas. 12 minutes left in quarter three. 21-12. Nighthawks in front. Crittenden is ready. Two receivers in the backfield. Two receivers on the line out wide. Both receivers in motion go left. Crittenden took the snap. Throws over the middle. It's picked off. Intercepted and run back the other way, all the way down. It'll be for a touchdown. Nighthawks touchdown for Kendre Gantz as he made the interception right at the 5-yard line. And after skipping past a tackle, had no one in front of him to bring it all the way back the other way. Gantz stepped, I believe it was in front of Randolph. And the only man back who had a chance to make a tackle was Crittenden, and Gantt was able to sweep through the arm tackle and run it all the way back to the end zone. So now Huddle will look for the extra point that will bring the Gunslingers within two if he can connect. Snap is good, hold is good, Huddle's kick is good. So Quincy Crittenden's second interception of the night. The first one was run all the way back to the 1-yard line. This one is run all the way back to the end zone. A touchdown for Kendre Gantz. That brings the Gunslingers within two. 10:45 to go in the third quarter. We'll take a quick break. Brian McCormick here with you on 12:30 of the game, the Nighthawks Radio Network.
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2: 10:45 left, third quarter. 21-19, Nighthawks lead, and they get set for the kickoff from Huddle as Huddle squibs it down the field again. A skipping ball that was collected at about the 15-yard line for Vegas by Irshad Davis, who broke a few tackles before he was brought down at about the 19-yard line is where they will spot it for Vegas. 21-19, Nighthawks lead as Crittenden comes back out to see if he can shake off the interception by Kendre Gant that was run back for a San Antonio touchdown. The Gunslingers have not done a whole lot on the offensive side of the ball, but they have absolutely benefited from the big play, the Gant INT for a touchdown, the greatest example to this point, but also the Revarius Rivers kickoff return for a touchdown that now has San Antonio within 2 points after that Gant INT. Throw the left side on first down for Crittenden has Wimbush. He's out to about the 24-yard line. Pickup of about five. It'll be second and six with 10 minutes remaining in the third quarter. Crittenden has been picked off twice. He had a third INT that was wiped out by a San Antonio penalty. As the rookie in his IFL debut, just trying to settle things down and get on the same page with his receiving core. Much of the Nighthawks' progress has been made on the ground. As Crittenden takes the snap on second down, throws right side, he's got Wimbush, and he's hit hard at about the San Antonio 23 and knocked down. That's close to a first down. Looks to be about a yard shy. And it will be third and one for Vegas at the San Antonio 23-yard line, coming up on 9 minutes left in the third quarter. Without question, both in the running game and the passing game, Crittenden's greatest connection has been with Antonio Wimbush. Wimbush is in the backfield. He'll go in motion as Crittenden takes the handoff, gives for Wimbush. He's swapping the backfield. He was able to fight through the tackle from Beckner, but he was still brought down just shy of the first down marker. Wimbush in motion, swept across the front of Crittenden and took the handoff and was immediately met in the backfield by Terry Beckner. Was able to fight through that tackle to avoid a loss, but ultimately was still swallowed up at the line of scrimmage. And well, actually, no. After a discussion with the official, they are going to move the chain, so he got that by an eyelash. So terrific running by Wimbush, again, to avoid the loss, and in fact, by probably a chain link, is granted the first down. It'll be first and 10 from the 21-yard line. Crittenden takes the snap, looking to throw. Now he'll take off running. He's got lots of room up the middle of the field. Crittenden rumbling near the goal line. He takes it in, he stretches, and he's in for the touchdown. There is a flag down. Crittenden ran, rumbled, stumbled, and battled his way through a tackle at the goal line to stretch for six. But again, there is a flag, and it's back near the line of scrimmage. And this one's coming back. It's a holding call against the Nighthawks. I believe it's on Zach Fortier. And Crittenden, rather than having his second rushing touchdown of the night, is instead going to face first and 20 all the way back at the Vegas 19. Well, again, it was good patient running as Crittenden was in the pocket, and after it all broke down, realized he had no one in front of him out to his right. A terrific run, but again, that hole opened up by the holding penalty that now backs Vegas up into their own end. 7.5 to play, third quarter, 21-19 Vegas as Crittenden takes the snap, looking to throw, looking left. Now he's got a scramble to his right, gets rid of it, And the catch is made right in midfield. As that one was brought in by Kevon Bennett. And it'll be second and 13. Excuse me, John Irby on the reception. Second and 13 for Vegas on the checkdown. Just past midfield. Crittenden takes the snap, drops back, looks left, throws left. That's caught by McKee. And he's tackled at the 17-yard line. Seneca McKee, the UNLV product, able to shorten the field to third and six with 6.5 to play third quarter. Crittenden trying to find a little rhythm with his receiving corps now. We mentioned how well he and Wimbush have worked together, but now getting Irby and McKee in the mix. Five seconds left on the play clock. Try to get this snap off and a whistle. It's going to be a timeout called by Hurtis Chin. .610 left in this third quarter, third and six, and the play clock was down inside of 5 seconds. And so Hurtis Chin decided to call a timeout and not put Crittenden in the position of having to rush the play. First charge timeout of the second half for Vegas.

Ball is spotted at the San Antonio 17. Nighthawks need to get to the 11 for a first down. Again, Nighthawks had a touchdown on this drive on a scramble by Quincy Crittenden that was wiped away by a holding penalty. Now they're trying to battle their way back from what was a first and 20. It is now third and 6. Crittenden sends the receivers in motion, takes the snap, fakes the pitch to his right, now throws over the middle. That's caught by Irby for a first down. Irby right at the first down marker made the catch and then was rode to the wall by Brooks. And new set of 10 for the Nighthawks. Another connection between Crittenden and Irby. John Irby, the rookie out of Duquesne. First and goal from the 10 for Vegas. 5.5 left, third quarter. Crittenden handoff, Wimbush running right, stood up at the 10-yard line, bounced off a tackle, but then he's brought down. Bounced off the initial tackle that was right at the line of scrimmage, but then was swallowed up by the rest as Beckner and Nyamwaya made their way over to assist. It'll be second and goal from the 10. No gain on the Wimbush rush. 5 minutes left, third quarter. It's a two-point Vegas lead. Play clock under 10. Receivers in motion. Crittenden takes the snap, fakes the handoff, runs up the middle himself, and right into the pressure of Beckner, who swallows him up and brings him down. Maybe a gain of half a yard. That was a designed QB run for Crittenden. He ran right into Beckner.

0: It'll be third and eight. Third and goal from the eight for Crittenden as he gets the play from Hurtis Chin. 4:20 left on the game clock in this third quarter. 21-19, Vegas leads. As Crittenden has Irby and Wimbush in the backfield, both in motion, and a flag comes out. And I think the play clock ran down. I don't think Crittenden got the snap off in time. That is a delay of game against the Nighthawks. That's going to back them up. It'll now be third and goal from the 13. As this Nighthawks possession has had a hard time picking up momentum inside the red zone, but has taken a lot of time off the clock here in the third quarter. So third and goal from the 13. Crittenden ready for the snap with Irby and Wimbush back behind him, now in motion. Crittenden takes the snap, looking left, throwing level for Randolph, and the pass incomplete. Randolph went flipping over the boards and into the first row as he was covered up beautifully by Chris Chukwuneke. And Chukwuneke got a hand on the pass as well to break it up as Randolph went tumbling over the end boards. It'll be fourth down. Excellent pass defense from Chukwuneke is, again, he deflected the throw into the seats, and then his momentum carried Randolph over the wall and into the seats as well. So Gabe Rui, having an excellent night in the kicking game, is going to try the field goal. It's a bad snap, but the hold is good, and Rui gets it up and through. Excellent job on the hold by John Irby as the snap was a bit of a scuffler. Irby was able to pin it to the ground, get it up, and Rui with his second field goal of the night, through and true, to make it a 24-19 Vegas lead. We'll step out for a break. 3 minutes to go, third quarter, Vegas in front. Brian McCormick here with you on 12:30 of the game, the Nighthawks Radio Network.
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6: 3 minutes remaining in the third quarter. Gabe Rui just went for his third deuce of the night, and he probably missed by 3 feet. Very, very close to the right upright, but slightly wide. And this is moments after Gabe Rui hit his second field goal of the night. He has accounted for 12 of the 24 Nighthawks points tonight. He has had a sensational kicking night. As the Nighthawks trying to stave off the Gunslingers, they lead 24-19. As the Nighthawks with a long offensive possession, but backed up multiple times by penalties, holds, delay of games, and prevented them from reaching the end zone. And now Zachary Calzada has had not a whole lot going behind center for the Gunslingers tonight. Will try to put Santonio in front as he takes a snap and hands it off. And running left play was broken down by Ershad Davis at the 24-yard line. It's a gain of 4. I believe it was Deion Cook on the carry who was brought down. Second and 6 for the Gunslingers, and a pass out to the right side for Cook was through his hands and incomplete. A bit of miscommunication for the Gunslingers off that snap, as the snap was nearly collected by both the quarterback Calzada and the runner in motion, Rose. Kind of hit 3 of their 4 palms at the same time, and Calzada came down with it and whipped it right for a pass that Cook could not control. It'll now be 3rd and 6 with 1:10 remaining in the third quarter. 3rd and 6, San Antonio from the Gunslinger 24-yard line. Calzada waits for the snap, now takes it. 3-step drop, but a whistle, and I believe timeout was called by Mike Davis just before the snap. Well, now both coaches are frustrated. Looks like the whistle was blown, but I think both coaches are looking and saying, why? I think the referees thought that Mike Davis called timeout when he didn't. We'll wait and find out here. So it'll be 3rd and 6. And this is essentially functioning as a do-over, and that is what the confusion was. The officials thought that Mike Davis had called timeout when he did not. So no timeout is charged, and it's a new play clock for the Gunslingers with now 1 minute left in the third quarter. Clock now runs under a minute as Calzada sends the receivers in motion. Takes the snap, drops back, throws left, pass is caught for a first down. As Deion Cook made the reception at the Vegas 15-yard line, and it's a first down for San Antonio. They're going to spot him at the 16-yard line. But a strong catch by Cook right in front of his own bench before going out of bounds. Or being forced into the wall, I should say. Clock continuing to run down. 20 seconds left in the third quarter. First and 10 from the 16 for the Gunslingers as they come to the line. Now 10 seconds remaining in the quarter. Calzada sends the receivers. Takes the snap. Drops back. Rolls left. Looking to throw to the end zone. Touchdown. Deion Cook in the back of the end zone makes the catch. And the Gunslingers have their first lead of the night. It is 25-24 with no time on the clock in the third quarter. Excellent patience from Calzada as he rolled to his left in front of his own bench and patiently found Cook, who was able to sneak just far enough away in the back of the end zone from Jamal Sam. So now it's huddle for the extra point, and the kick is good as the Gunslingers have a two-point lead at the end of the third quarter. 26-24, San Antonio in front, their first lead of the night. We'll step out for a break. Brian McCormick here with you on 12:30 of the game, the Nighthawks Radio Network.
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6: Start of the fourth quarter, the Gunslingers have their first lead of the night, 26-24, after the touchdown pass, Zachary Calzada's second touchdown throw of the night, this one to Deion Cook for his 11th touchdown reception of the season. At the start of the fourth quarter, again, a two-point Gunslinger lead. Nighthawks have lost back-to-back contests, trying to get off the schneid. As huddle will kick off, and in the end zone to our left, waiting is Antonio Wimbush. Four points for the Nighthawks tonight against one of the better defensive teams in the league. San Antonio third in the league in points against per game. And 12 of the 24 points for Vegas have come from their kickers. Another squib kick for Huddle finds Wimbush back at the Vegas 5. He finds a seam all the way out to the 20 before he's pushed out of play by Brooks. on the near sideline, right around the 22-yard line. Antonio Wimbush again handling the squib kick at around his own 5-yard line, picking it up in immediate traffic, and he's done a terrific job threading the needle and fighting through tight windows to gain yardage in the return game. So strong field position for Quincy Crittenden. First and 10 from his own 22. McKee, Stoudemire, and Randolph all out to the left of Crittenden, who takes the snap, design run up the middle, and Crittenden got to about the 24 before he was wrapped up and brought down by James Nyamwaya. Gain of 1 for Crittenden. It'll be 2nd and 9 with a minute gone in this fourth quarter. Curtis Chin gets the play into Crittenden, who now returns to the huddle with 15 seconds on the play clock. Nighthawks get to the line. All four receivers out to the left for Crittenden. Waiting for the snap at his own 18. Gets the snap, drops back, throw over the middle. It's popped in the air and picked off by Brooks. There's a flag that comes in. We'll see if this might be pass interference. The pass is intended for Stoudemire. And Stoudemire collided on the play, leading the ball to pop up in the air with someone in the San Antonio secondary who is now injured. And then the ball was picked off by Larry Brooks. So it may be the third interception of the game for Crittenden, but we'll wait to see what the flag is. And it is going to be pass interference against San Antonio. I believe it's Marquise Floyd who's called for pass interference. So Quincy Crittenden has thrown 4 passes tonight that have been intercepted. 2 of them have been wiped away by San Antonio penalties, including this one. The pass interference call against Floyd gives a new set of downs for Vegas as a handoff for Stoudemire. He is stood up at the 18-yard line and pushed back. A stout hit for San Antonio from Kendre Gant, who has an interception himself in this contest. And he stuck Stoudemire right at the line of scrimmage for no gain. 13 minutes left in the fourth quarter. It'll be 2nd and 10 for Vegas from the San Antonio 17-yard line. Stoudemire and Randolph will both go in motion to Crittenden's left. He takes the snap. Drops back, looking over the middle. The throw is batted in the air, and it's incomplete. The pass was for Wimbush. It was deflected up in the air by Gant and then nearly picked off by Brooks, who dove for it and rolled off his fingertips and hit the turf. And the pass over the middle was Seneca McKee, who that was intended for. And Crittenden has had a few passes over the middle that have gone in intersections as McKee had Gant step right in front of him, and then it was a fluttering free ball between 3 bodies. So the Nighthawks get another chance. It's 3rd and 10, 5 seconds on the play clock as they get to the line. Time running down, 2 seconds and 1. They're not going to get it off. Curtis Chin was running down the line to call the timeout, and he just beat the penalty marker. The flag was actually on the field, but Hurst Chin sprinting down to the official at the 15-yard line in front of the San Antonio bench got the timeout in at the very last moment to avoid the delay of game. So 11:45 left in the fourth quarter. The Gunslingers have a 26-24 lead, and the Nighthawks have burned 2 timeouts. And that's in addition to a delay of game that they were penalized with, so they've had a hard time getting the playoff. Third and 10 for Vegas from the 17. And Hurtis Chin is animated during this timeout. And he's a high-energy individual, so this could just be him getting the play in, but I'm sure there's also a part of him that is trying to get his battery on the same page. Because, again, we've seen a couple of dangerous throws batted up in the air. There's been two interceptions in this game for San Antonio. There have been two interceptions negated by penalties. A couple other batted balls that could have ended up as interceptions. And the Nighthawks needing to make some progress here on third and 10. So the timeout is over. We're ready to resume. Ball spotted at the 17. Waiting for the officials to give the signal to roll the play clock. As Antonio Wimbush just ran over to Hurtis Chin for just a little extra instruction. I believe right now we're waiting to return from a commercial on the television side, broadcast-wise. And now we're ready to go. 11:45 in the fourth quarter. 2-point lead for San Antonio. Nighthawks over the ball at the San Antonio 17, third and 10. Crittenden sends the receivers in motion, takes the snap. Free play for Crittenden. Throws to the end zone, touchdown! Quinn Randolph in the back of the end zone. After the gunslingers jumped at the line, it was a free play for Crittenden, and Randolph had no one near him. So Quincy Crittenden with his first passing touchdown in the IFL. As the flag is indeed an offside on San Antonio that is declined. And Quinn Randolph with touchdowns in six consecutive games. He picks up his 18th touchdown of the season. So the Nighthawks back in front, and now an extra point pending from Rui. Snap is good, hold is good. Rui's kick is right down the middle. Nighthawks back in front with a 5-point lead, 11 and a half remaining in the fourth quarter. It is 31-26, Vegas. So Gabe Rui continues his terrific night, and for Quincy Crittenden, we mentioned that timeout, Hurtis Chin was able to settle his group down, and the Nighthawks, Crittenden recognizing he had a free play, whether he had a free play or not, it wasn't going to matter because Quinn Randolph was just as open in any circumstance, but nonetheless, Crittenden puts the pass right on the numbers. And first passing touchdown of the night for Vegas. As Rui gets ready to kick. Riveras Rivers back to receive for the Gunslingers. Rui already has two deuces on the night and nearly had a third. He lets this one go. That one's curling wide of the uprights and into the second row over the head of Rivers out of play. As Rui is dialed in tonight, again, he's had two deuces, a third attempt that narrowly missed it just a couple of feet. And that one a little further off the mark, but still in the ballpark. Clock rolling down, 11 and a half remaining in regulation time. First and 10, San Antonio from their own 20. Nighthawks with touchdowns tonight from Wimbush and Crittenden on the ground. And now Randolph through the air. for the Gunslingers. Deion Cook with a receiving touchdown. Zach Patterson a receiving touchdown. And Kendre Gant an interception run back for a touchdown. Also, the kick return touchdown from Rivarius Rivers. Here's a pass out to the left side that is caught by Rose and past midfield. Takes a bump to the boards along the near wall. Pickup of about 8 on first down for the Gunslingers as they are into Vegas territory. 2nd and 2. 10.5 on the clock. And the Gunslingers coming to the line with about 10 seconds on the play clock. Calzada sends his receivers in motion, takes the snap. Here's a handoff, and running up the left side with room into the end zone. And a touchdown is Zach Patterson. Patterson with the handoff, able to walk the tightrope down the left sideline, stay in bounds, and bring it all the way into the end zone, his 2nd touchdown of the night. The first touchdown was a pass and a scamper. This time it was a handoff, and he was just able to avoid contact with the near wall as he worked his way down to the end zone. 2nd touchdown for Patterson. Back in front are the Gunslingers. Huddle for the extra point. Snap is bad. Hold is good. Huddle's kick is through. I'll tell you what, there have been a couple of instances today where Glenn Gibbons, the holder for the Gunslingers, has been able to salvage a terrible snap, and that was another one as Huddle kicks the extra point, and it is a 2-point Gunslinger lead again, 33-31. On the 22-yard rushing touchdown for Zach Patterson. 9:20 remaining in regulation time. 2-point Gunslinger lead. We'll take a break. Brian McCormick here with you on 12:30 of the game, the Nighthawks Radio Network.

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3: 9:15 remaining in the fourth quarter. It's a 33-31 gunslinger lead. And on the kickoff, another strong return for Antonio Wimbush as he motored that one out to the Vegas 19-yard line. And it'll be first and 10 for Quincy Crittenden, coming off his first IFL passing touchdown to Quentin Randolph, who now has touchdowns in six consecutive games. And for Crittenden, he has a passing touchdown and a rushing touchdown tonight. From his own 19, Crittenden, two receivers out to his right, in motion, takes the snap, drops back, looking right, throws for Randolph. He makes the catch and then is pushed out of bounds by Chukwuneke. It'll be second and 5 for Vegas at the 24-yard line. Hasn't been as noisy a game for Randolph as usual. Again, a new quarterback wide receiver connection. Sometimes takes a little work, but Crittenden getting him more involved these last two drives. Second and 5. Crittenden takes the snap, runs left, and he's tackled from behind. That was, again, looked like an option as he and Wimbush a little indecisive of who was going to take it. Crittenden chose to hang on to the ball. He was swallowed up from behind by Nyamwaya, and he loses a yard. It's going to be third and 6 for Vegas from the 23. 7.5 minutes left in the fourth quarter and counting, as the Nighthawks break the huddle with 10 seconds left on the play clock, getting to the line. Crittenden with three receivers out to his right, four receivers out to his right. Takes the snap, drops back, looking over the middle. Now he's got a scramble. He's knocked down and he's sacked. Again, the pocket broke down and Terry Beckner got to Crittenden and hit him for a loss. It'll be fourth and 12. Just a little extra hesitation for Crittenden, who then wanted to take off running. But Terry Beckner and James Nyamwaya have been a wrecking force up the middle on the defensive line for San Antonio, and that broke down quickly. Fourth and 12 for the Nighthawks from the 17. They will keep the offense on the field. 5 seconds left on the play clock. Crittenden gets the snap off in time. Looking over the middle, he's scrambling again. He's got room to run on the right side. Pulls up, continues to scramble, but he's caught from behind and tackled by Nyamwaya. And the Nighthawks turn it over on downs. Crittenden got out to midfield. He was about 5 yards short of the first down yardage. And again, you can see Crittenden looking for his options downfield, and once it broke down, he, even when he took off running, was trying to, I think, keep the throwing options alive, and understandably, at 12 yards to go to get there. And with that, Nyamwaya closed ground and took him down. 6.5 to go, fourth quarter. It's a 2-point San Antonio lead. They've got the ball. We'll take a break. Brian McCormick here with you on 12:30 of the game, the Nighthawks Radio Network.
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3: Big defensive drive for the Nighthawks as across midfield it's Deion Cook for the Gunslingers getting the ball inside the Vegas 20. The Nighthawks just turned the ball over on downs. 6 minutes remain in the fourth quarter and the Gunslingers have a 2-point lead and driving looking for more. 7 yards picked up on that first down run by Deion Cook. It'll be second and 3 from the Vegas 17. Zachary Calzada sends his receivers, takes the snap, pitches it left, and a big hit as Patterson's brought down the backfield by Urshad Davis. Patterson took the pitch in the backfield, and Davis's shoulder was immediately in his midsection, lifting him off the ground and driving him to the turf. Big play by Davis. As a little life infused into the crowd at Lee's Family Forum with 5:15 left in the quarter, it's 3rd and 7 for San Antonio. Zach Patterson, who's been able to find some running lanes in this game for 2 touchdowns, nowhere to go there. 3rd down. Calzada takes the snap, throws it down the left sideline, leaving for Patterson. It's incomplete. Well over the head of Patterson and out of bounds with Gross in coverage. It'll be 4th down for San Antonio. 4th and 7, Gunslingers from the Vegas 21-yard line. Gunslingers keep the offense on the field. 15 seconds on the play clock, 4:30 on the game clock. Gunslingers get to the line. Calzada has 3 receivers out to his right. 5 seconds on the play clock. 2 seconds. Calzada gets the snap off. Calzada has a room to run the middle. He's got the first down. And he brings it to the sidelines on the left side at the 10-yard line to stop play. Calzada quickly saw a huge opening right up the middle. The intent was to throw, but he tucked it and ran

2 minutes before Vegas gets it again. And again, that's provided San Antonio doesn't score. 3 minutes left now in regulation time. Nighthawks with just one timeout left. San Antonio has all three. Calzada sends the receivers, takes the snap, drops back, throws it out of the back of the end zone. He was looking for Deion Cook, and Cook was covered tight by Terry Roberts. And good news for the Nighthawks, because that incomplete pass from Calzada. Oh, excuse me, we're still over 2 minutes. Apologize, folks. Reminding myself of my IFL rules, the clock does continue to run. Third and five, 2:20 left and running. Calzada sends his receivers, takes the snap from the five, backpedals, throws left side, incomplete. Looking for Cook again. That time he was in tight coverage from LaTerrence Welch, making his IFL debut after being signed on Wednesday by Mike Davis. And it'll be fourth and goal from the five for the Gunslingers. Again, the clock keeps running. And the Gunslingers will keep their kicker on the bench. I think they're going to bring this all the way down to a minute 22 on the clock and call their timeout. And they call it a hair earlier than that. They bring it down to a minute 27 on the clock and they call their timeout. Now it's a two-point game. San Antonio can go for a field goal from the five-yard line. It has not been a flawless game for Tyler Huddle, the Gunslinger's kicker. You might feel a little better leaving this in the hands of Zachary Calzada. Because if Calzada can get into the end zone, that'll make it an 8-point game regardless of extra points. And really put the Nighthawks in a tough spot with under a minute and a half to play. So Calzada started trotting over towards the bench. Now Huddle's going to come off. They waited to make the decision, and now Tyler Huddle is going to come onto the field to kick. So Huddle is going to attempt to make this a 5-point game. Ball is at the Vegas 5. Huddle will make contact with the ball at about the 12. Massive moment in the game with a minute and a half remaining. Huddle set. On fourth down, here's the snap. Snap is good, hold is good, kick is good. So Tyler Huddle hits the field goal. It is now a 5-point Gunslinger lead with a minute 25 remaining in regulation time. So the Nighthawks will have the ball, and of course with under a minute to play, they'll have the opportunity to stop the clock by getting out of bounds. And with incomplete passes, the Nighthawks only have one timeout remaining. It's been an up and down debut for Quincy Crittenden. But here's a drive with the game in his hands. He has a passing touchdown to Quentin Randolph. He has a rushing touchdown. He's also gotten a rushing touchdown from Antonio Wimbush, who's had a terrific return to the Nighthawks. Antonio Wimbush drifting down to the goal line to our left. Urshaw Davis is also back near the 15-yard line in case of a short kick. Huddle tees the ball up at the center of the goal line, as he has throughout the night. 5-point
Gunslinger.

0: lead as the kick is another grounder to the goal line. Wimbush bobbled it, now collects it at the five. He's caught up to it at the five. He breaks through a tackle. Wimbush out to midfield along the left sideline. He's brought down. Another Houdini act by Antonio Wimbush, who bobbled the ball when he collected it near the five and then skipped through a tackle and found daylight up the left sideline and out to midfield. A terrific return for Wimbush as now Crittenden starts at the 25-yard line with a minute 16 remaining in regulation time. Nighthawks with one timeout to use. Crittenden has Stoudemire and McKee out to his left. Randolph and Wimbush to his right. Clock is running down near the one-minute warning, and they'll let it hit the one-minute warning. So time stops. 5-point San Antonio lead at the one-minute warning. We will take a break. Brian McCormick here with you on 12th Air of the Game. 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
2: Nick here with Stefano's Greek and Mediterranean Grill. 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
2: Well, here's the game. 1 minute left in the fourth quarter. 36-31. The Gunslingers lead the Nighthawks. Nighthawks have the football at the 25-yard line, right at midfield. Quincy Crittenden in his IFL debut, hoping to whip up. Oh, excuse me. This is Jaden Delore coming off the bench, and he hits Quentin Randolph, and he's down to the 10-yard line. Jaden Delore, who is injured and not in the game tonight, has come in for this final drive. That's unbelievable. It's been Quincy Crittenden all night long, and now Jaden Delore, the final drive, is on the field and immediately connects with Quinn Randolph for a pickup of 15, and now the Nighthawks have first and goal at the 10. Well, it's not a championship game, obviously, but for Jaden Delore, a Willis Reed-type entry into the contest. Jaden Delore with a handoff for Wimbush. He'll rumble to the 5, and he's brought down from behind by Niam Waya. Second and goal from the 5. We did not think Jaden Delore was available tonight. He was in uniform, of course, but we did not expect to see him. Clock running down, 30 seconds left. Second and goal from the 5. Delore sends the runners in motion, fakes the pitch left, drops back, throws over the middle. It's incomplete, out of bounds, but a flag on the play. The pass is intended for Stoudemire, is out the back of the end zone into the second row, but a flag at the goal line. That looks like it's going to go against the Gunslingers. It's a holding call against San Antonio. Against Marquise Floyd. That'll advance the ball half the distance to the goal. It's going to be first and goal from the 3-yard line. 23 seconds left. Jaden Delore is in the game for this final drive. And he's gotten the Nighthawks in three plays down to the 3-yard line. Delore takes the snap. Looking left, scrambling left. Room to run. He'll walk into the end zone for the touchdown. Jaden Delore had an ocean to his left. And he walks into the end zone and now throws the ball up into the stands in celebration. I'll tell you what, the way Delore looked on this drive, you wonder whatever affliction kept him out of the game tonight to this point, it doesn't look like it's bothering him right now. So Delore walks in for the touchdown. It is now 37-36 Vegas, with 17 seconds remaining, and the Nighthawks are going to go for two to make this a three-point game. Delore has Wimbush to his left, McKee to his right. Sends Randolph and Stoudemire in motion, takes the snap. Delore able to avoid pressure on the sack attempt by Gant. Now he's caught from behind by Gant. He's brought down. Gant couldn't get the sack, but he stayed with the play, and he chased down Delore from behind and dragged him down at the 1-yard line. So the two-point conversion is unsuccessful, but there was a flag on the play. Flag on the play. It goes against the Gunslingers. I believe it's a hold. The Nighthawks are going to get to retry the two-point attempt. So for the Nighthawks, they get another crack at the two-point conversion. Gunslingers have been hurt by some killer penalties in this one. Delore takes the snap, drops back, looking over the middle, pump fakes again, scrambles out, he fumbled the football, and it's recovered by the Gunslingers. Its play was blown dead. The ball was actually picked up by Riverius Rivers, who wanted to run it back, but the play had already been blown dead, as Delore a couple of pump fakes and then lost his footing, fell down and lost the football, but for the Nighthawks, aside from the fact that they don't get points on the play, no further harm or foul. So Jaden DeLora comes in off the bench for the final drive, runs it in himself to put the Nighthawks in front. It is a one-point Vegas lead with 17 seconds remaining. And it's worth keeping in mind now, of course, the Nighthawks wanted to get the two-point conversion that a San Antonio field goal could do no more than tie the game. Gabe Rui has two deuces tonight and a very, very near miss at a third. He's been pretty well zoned in. If he was able to accomplish that feat here, that would accomplish the task that the two-point conversion could not. So Riverius Rivers down at the San Antonio goal line to our right, awaiting this kick from Gabe Rui. 37-36, Nighthawks lead. 17 seconds remaining. Gunslingers have two timeouts remaining. Here's the kick from Rui. It's a low squib that's handled by Patterson at his own 15-yard line. He's staying on his feet, scrambling to the near sideline. He gets out just beyond the 20 with 10 seconds remaining in regulation time. Patterson out at about the 21 on the San Antonio side of the field. They'll give him out to the 22. And now Zachary Calzada comes out, looking to respond to the Jaden DeLora heroics. First and 10, San Antonio from their own 23. 10 seconds remaining. Again, San Antonio does have a timeout remaining. They can advance the ball and stop the clock in the middle of the field if they have to. Calzada takes the snap, drops back deep over the middle, and it's caught in the back of the end zone for a touchdown. Deion Cook able to fight off Terry Roberts in the back corner of the end zone for his second touchdown reception of the night to put the Gunslingers back in front. That was a one-on-one between Roberts and Cook, and Cook was able to box him out with the left hand and make the catch just as he crashed into the end boards. The Nighthawks, I think, were arguing that the end boards might have assisted Cook in making the catch, that he might not have made it clean. But I don't believe this is being reviewed. I'm not sure. We'll wait. San Antonio is calling a timeout. The touchdown for Cook makes it 42-37 for San Antonio with 5 seconds left on the clock. What a dime from Zachary Calzada in his third start of the season after he took over the starting duties from Joaquin Collazo 3 weeks back. And Deion Cook with his second of the night and his 12th touchdown reception of the season. So now with a 5-point lead, the Gunslingers are going to go for two to try to push it to 7 points. Again, 5 seconds on the clock in this fourth quarter. That clock will, of course, not run on this 2-point attempt. A little extra conversation between the officials and San Antonio coach Jonathan Bain. Now we're ready to go from the 3-yard line. The 2-point attempt for the Gunslingers. Calzada, two receivers in motion to his left, takes the snap, looking for running room. He's swallowed up by Hernandez and brought down. Flags are out. The ball was scooped up. There was a fumble. The ball was scooped up and run into the end zone. No signal from the officials whether it was a live ball or not. There were flags down on the play. The ball was scooped up by A.J. Vaipulu and run into the end zone. There's a challenge flag also out on the field. So depending on who this penalty is on. So the official has just announced there was a fumble recovered and run into the end zone, as we discussed, on a two-point try. That negates the two-point try. The flag on the field was a hold against San Antonio. So the touchdown is no good. The flag would have brought it back for a retry. Instead now, I think the flag negates it, but now Jonathan Bain, head coach of the Gunslingers, has challenged the call on the field. So I believe he's challenging the holding call, and that will now be reviewed. So 5 seconds left, fourth quarter. As of right now, the San Antonio two-point attempt was unsuccessful. They have a five-point lead on the touchdown connection to Deion Cook. And the Nighthawks trying to avoid their third straight defeat. First of all, we're going to see what this review cooks up for, how it affects this two-point attempt, if the Gunslingers are going to get another crack at it or not. Again, the two-point conversion, if fumbled, cannot be picked up and run in by another player. That wipes out the two-point try, I believe. I believe the review for Jonathan Bain would be if he thought there was a legal defense, because obviously the two decisions we saw was the fumble that negated the two-point try and then the hold against San Antonio. So if there was a legal defense, those would offset, and then San Antonio would get another try at the two-point. That is what I believe John Connors and the officiating crew are looking at right now. John O'Connor's review is complete, and now we'll find out where we stand.
3: After the review, the linebacker was on station and is now clear the defense. That combined the whole thing.
2: So it is a legal defense. It's a successful challenge for San Antonio. Vegas had one of the linebackers not in his stance. So it's a legal defense, and the illegal defense combined with the holding call on San Antonio, that results in offsetting penalties, and therefore San Antonio now gets to retry the two-point conversion. So a good challenge by Jonathan Bain, the head coach of the Gunslingers, and the Gunslingers will have another crack at the two-point conversion, looking to extend their lead to 7 points with 5 seconds left in regulation time. So the ball back at the 3-yard line. Calzada ready for the snap. Two receivers in the backfield. Gibbons to his left, Cook to his right, both in motion. Calzada takes the snap, floats it over the middle, and it's incomplete, but there's another flag. That pass, bit of a back foot floater. This was another penalty against San Antonio. This one is declined by Mike Davis, and the two-point try is officially unsuccessful. And now the Nighthawks will hope for a miracle. 5 seconds remaining in regulation time. You'd have to assume that Tyler Huddle, the San Antonio kicker, we'll put this ball on the ground to make sure that the clock runs as soon as Wimbush or Davis make contact with it. And depending on how much time there is, you would imagine Davis or Wimbush will try to give themselves up as quickly as they can to give The Nighthawks one last try off of a set snap, if the clock will allow that. Huddle sets the ball up at the center of the San Antonio goal line. Again, Davis is at the 20 and Wimbush back at the Vegas goal line. 5 seconds to play. Huddle on the kick. And it's a low liner that bounces over Wimbush and into the seats, out of play. So that is exactly what Vegas would hope for, as no time comes off the clock. However, not a true touchback, as the ball is going to be at the 5-yard line. So no time comes off the clock, but the ball does stay deep in Vegas territory. Nighthawks do have one timeout remaining, but with 5 seconds on the clock, there's not really going to be time to advance the ball and use it. Jaden Delora is back out of the game. Quincy Crittenden is back in the game. Receivers in motion. Crittenden at his own goal line, takes the snap, throws it left. Wimbush with the catch, gets out of bounds at the 10-yard line. And with 2 seconds left on the clock, there is time for the Nighthawks to get one more play. So a good quick out to the left to Wimbush to get a small bite out of this lengthy field. And now the Nighthawks have 2 seconds to go 35 yards. Crittenden takes the snap. Here's the game. Crittenden back, waits, heaves it all the way downfield, and it is caught! Touchdown! Seneca McKee on the Hail Mary as time runs out, and the Nighthawks are winners! Quincy Crittenden in his IFL debut heaved it up the length of the field, and in the back corner of the end zone, through a maze of hands, Seneca McKee comes down with it. Nighthawks win. Seneca McKee was in triple coverage, leaping up, slamming into the end wall with the ball in his hands. The Vegas Nighthawks, a buzzer-beating Hail Mary winner to pick up their 10th win of the season. In a kind of wild, chaotic, dramatic finish that only the IFL can provide. Seneca McKee, his 8th touchdown of the season, the game winner, 43-42, Nighthawks on top. We'll step out for a break. When we return, post-game coverage. Brian McCormick here with you on 12:30 of the game, the Vegas Nighthawks Radio Network.
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2: Well, they don't get wilder than that one. Three lead changes in the final minute of regulation, and for the Vegas Nighthawks, they snap their two-game slide as Quincy Crittenden, in his IFL debut, comes in with the Hail Mary with 2 seconds left on the clock. A 40-yard touchdown heave to rookie UNLV product Seneca McKee in the back of the end zone in triple coverage, reeling it in for a 43-42 Nighthawks win. And for the Nighthawks, that victory, the Arizona Rattlers, I don't know if they've gone final yet, but they were in blowout mode against the New Mexico Chupacabras. That has gone final, 60-23 Arizona. So the Nighthawks, who have already clinched a playoff spot, do not clinch a home playoff game yet. Tonight's win does move them closer, however. Their magic number is now 1 in that perspective. The final three games of the season, the Nighthawks, any win will do it. Any Arizona loss will guarantee a home playoff game for Vegas. But for the Nighthawks, they needed a dig-down, gutsy, find-a-way win in a week where they made a lot of roster changes on the defensive side of the football. They went up against one of the better defensive teams in the IFL tonight and had to gut their way through it. Quincy Crittenden taking over for the injured Jaden DeLora had his ups and downs throughout this contest. Jaden DeLora came in the final minute of the fourth quarter to lead what they thought would be a game-winning drive as he ran a ball into the end zone to put the Nighthawks in front. Zachary Calzada responded with the first play of the following drive into the back of the end zone to Deion Cook to put the Gunslingers in front by 5. The Nighthawks, trailing by 5, had 5 seconds on the clock to work with. And they didn't go for the Hail Mary immediately. They did a quick 5-yard completion to the left sideline and Antonio Wimbush, who was terrific tonight in his return to the Nighthawk roster. That small bite, that small chunk, advanced the ball, gave Crittenden a little bit of breathing room behind him with 2 seconds left on the clock. And again, looking at the throw Crittenden made to win the game, that 5-yard completion mattered. It mattered. But nonetheless, a heave by Crittenden who put the ball in a good spot. And for Seneca McKee, who was one of the lesser involved receivers throughout this contest, he's the man for the moment and is tonight's play of the night. Crittenden takes the snap. Here's the game. Crittenden back, waits, heaves it all the way downfield, and it is caught! Touchdown! Seneca McKee on the Hail Mary as time runs out, and the Nighthawks are winners. Winners they are. Seneca McKee with his 8th touchdown of the season. It is the game winner. And Quincy Crittenden finishes the night with 2 passing touchdowns, a rushing touchdown, 2 picks as well, but showing stones when it mattered most. Again, Jaden DeLora came in that final drive inside the 1-minute warning to try to win it for Vegas. He got the ball down the field and into the end zone, but then when the Gunslingers took the lead again and with the Nighthawks pinned all the way back in their own end, that was way too much field for the injured DeLora to be able to compensate for. They needed Crittenden to come back in and be the man to get the job done, and he absolutely did. A dramatic, much-needed, gutsy win for the Nighthawks, 43-42 over the Gunslingers, as the Gunslingers now drop to 4-9. For the Nighthawks, 3 games left on the regular season schedule. Next week, on the 5th of July, they will be at Tingley Coliseum to face the New Mexico Chupacabras, and then the final 2 regular season contests at Lee's Family Forum, San Diego and Northern Arizona. 3 games remaining. 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That'll do it for us tonight from Lee's Family Forum. Big thanks to tonight's board op and producer, Mr. Ruben Guerrero. The director of Nighthawks football on 12:30 of the game is Mr. Doug Marsh. As mentioned, the Nighthawks will be back in action on Sunday, July 5th, a 1:30 p.m. start against the New Mexico Chupacabras. Ben Wilson will be back in the booth to bring you through that contest, through the rest of the season, and through the Nighthawks playoff run. Final score from Lee's Family Forum on a Hail Mary as time expired, caught by Seneca McKee. The Nighthawks are 43-42 winners over the San Antonio Gunslingers. I'm Brian McCormick. Thanks so much for spending your Saturday night with us. We'll see you next time right here on 12:30 of the game, the Vegas Nighthawks Radio Network.
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5: 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Gil Alexander, big thank you again to Dustin Sweetelson, who was in this week, for Kelly Bidlid. Kelly will be back on Monday. I will be doing the show from San Francisco on Monday. Let's hope that goes well. A couple things here before we get to Stevie. Stevie Fezzik, by the way, in for a full hour today for Fezzik Fridays. Oh, get ready. Scott Cupp. Man, Scott, I'm sorry, man. I knew somebody was on the wrong end of this. So Scott Cupp put together a boosted three-leg draw parlay. Oh, I know Stevie loves draw parlays, meaning he doesn't at all. But he had Japan draw hit. He was on, that was the one that we were on. He hit the Paraguay draw as well. And guess what the third was? Turkey and the USA, which was about to be a draw until the 98th minute. I mean, the last moment. They were probably blowing the whistle if that ball doesn't go in. It was within a few seconds. It would have paid him a 38-1. Goes by the wayside. Jack Olaquire. Gil, I miss Kelly when he's not around, but I listen to Dustin at night also. So it was great seeing him take Kelly's place. Great shows all week. Yes, love Dustin. Absolutely great having him here. And when I'm off next, I think he's in this chair. Eric Biggio, MLB most wins in July, should be out later today, early tomorrow. At William Hill Caesars, good luck if you've got any live ones in June. Thank you so much, Eric. Appreciate that. We all look forward to getting those and then handicapping away. Fezzik Fridays begins now. Let's go.
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5: Starring Stevie Fezzik, the only back-to-back winner of the Hilton Super Contest back in the day. Good morning, sir.
8: When those Earth, Wind, and Fire tickets come in, you got me down, right?
5: Hey, we start with a Fast Times at Ridgemont High reference. Do you see the Earth, Wind, and Fire documentary?
8: I have not. You've told me it's fantastic. God, you know, Barry Manilow is still going strong. So.
5: Did somebody, who was it that told me this? Was it Crack who told me this? That Barry Manilow had it. Barry Manilow, for those who don't know, played here at the Westgate for many, many years. But he had I know that he had some issue with his throat that had all of a sudden, because he couldn't sing. And he finally came back the other night, and Crack said someone, like, went on stage, and, like, Barry Manilow, like, freaked out. He was like, he because the guy, like, took a swipe at his sheet music or something. I don't know what
8: really
5: the details. Yeah, but he's okay.
8: I saw him like 10 years ago. The thing I loved the most was all these jingles that he did, like A Good Neighbor.
5: Yeah.
8: State Farm is here. You deserve a break today. It's all him.
5: That's
8: McDonald's,
5: all
8: McDonald's, yeah.
5: Was Kit Kat him too, I think? Give me a break. Give me a break. I think that was him too.
8: Ooh, yeah. I mean, that's
5: No. Band-Aid was his. That was his big one.
8: Oh.
5: Stuck on Band-Aid because Band-Aid stuck on me. That's Barry Manilow.
8: There we go.
5: Yeah. Steve Fezzik, everybody. That's it. You can go now. Steve, let's start with a play. First of all, before we do that, can I get your reaction to this gentleman's three-leg draw parlay?
8: Well, he's doing everything right, so he gets a boost.
5: Yes.
8: All right, so why, my pet peeve, like that people go parlay crazy, all mm-hmm. right? And the irony is,
5: yeah.
8: throughout the 1990s, no one was playing parlays more than me. I was playing 6, 7, 8, and 10 team parlays
5: they
8: on parlay
5: cards.
8: They called
5: you Mr. Parlay, I believe.
8: It's just because they had stale numbers on their parlay card. So no one has hit more parlays than I have, you know, over the years, including mm-hmm. Bert Osborne. I once hit a $200 10-teamer at South Point. Paid $130,000, shook my hand.
5: When Bert Osborne was running the
8: yes.
5: South Point, yeah.
8: Now under new management, that's not as... Winning is not as encouraged.
5: Wow.
8: But
5: really? You're going to say that out front? Okay, go ahead. Continue.
8: I love Bert Osborne. But getting back to Scott's parlays, because he had a boost, it makes sense. By the way, if you have a free play, the poster child of a great free play. Because remember, when you have a free play, they take away your free play, win or lose. All right, so you want to play the biggest dog possible. So a big parlay, a three-teamer at 6-1, or even like you know an accumulated draw at 35-1, is a fantastic way to use free plays.
5: I feel like I need to represent my mishpucha here and say to you, oh, yeah, sure, Stevie, like you weren't taking shots.
8: Well, if using my player's card is going to get me kicked out for playing $10, $90 parlay cards, as my mom used to say, you're better off without friends like that.
5: Oy vey.
8: Oy vey.
5: Okay. Can we start with a play from you?
8: Absolutely.
5: And what I like about this is, okay, you were, I don't know, maybe you wouldn't admit this. Early in the season, in May, I want to say, you were betting the Atlanta Braves to win the NL East. Like,
8: go.
5: That's right. Go. Multiple goes.
8: Atlanta plus 225.
5: Yeah.
8: Atlanta plus 175. Atlanta plus 100. And then Atlanta minus 175.
5: Yeah.
8: Every day, like to quote the movie Meatballs, every day we're eating more and more hot dogs before the hot dog eating contest. And we are eating the Atlanta Braves, who opened up an 8-9-10 game lead.
5: I believe I said to you, Stevie, you know it's May, right? I believe I said that to you. Now, what are you doing now?
8: Well, all right. So, some would argue we're a little late to the party, but we're not, because we have this great portfolio of Atlanta dollar cost average still way on the plus side to win the division. So, set up the Phillies to win the National League East. Go. We are betting the Phillies plus 230 or more, even plus 225 or more. Why? Everything has changed. The Phillies, who, as Joe Pita once said, that team got old overnight.
5: Yeah.
8: But that team can pitch, you know, and their pitching has been great. And they've cut the lead from like 9 games down to 4 games. And I got to tell you, I'm not sure who should be favored anymore.
5: Yeah.
8: Now, I know Fangraphs has Atlanta winning comfortably still, as does team rankings, but I am very uncomfortable with Atlanta. I'm more than happy. No one else is going to win.
5: Well,
8: the Nats aren't going to win.
5: The Phillies would love to play the Nationals bullpen every night, that's for sure. By the way, I don't know if anybody caught Mark Borchardt on the show yesterday, but one of the things we went over, the Washington Nationals, if you did the bizarro exercise of playing them, favorite or dog, every single game for a unit, they're the most profitable money line team in baseball, but they're also the most profitable first five team in baseball. And yesterday was a great example of them winning the first five and them getting crushed later. By the way, first fives, the Nationals, not only are the most profitable team in baseball, they lap the field.
8: Ooh.
5: Second place is like half. The Cleveland Guardians, like half the number of units. But anyway, Phillies took advantage of the bullpen once again win. Let's talk about soccer for a second. U.S. and Turkey. Turkey wins in the 98th minute, and in no consequence in terms of the situation and for USA advancing. Turkey was already eliminated, but you thought this was the right spot, the absolute right spot to fade the United States.
8: And to be fair, I got that one right, but I got the U.S. game, the second game, wrong, where I said fade the U.S. So, like, I talked to the folks that was over at the win, and they're like, it's all USA. You know, it's like that movie Towering Inferno. It's out of control, and it's heading right for you with the flames going higher and higher. Basically, everyone is betting the U.S. each and every game, and the game didn't mean anything to the U.S. So I sent it out to our group chat, but unfortunately, I wasn't on. $80 fine. Pass posted winner. Yes.
5: Now, if you're scoring at home, we have had references to the 1982 cult classic Fast Times at Ridgemont High, 1979's Meatballs, and I believe Towering Inferno was the 70s as well, was it?
8: O.J. Simpson and a stellar cast.
5: We are bringing in Gen X and Gen Z like nobody's business. Millennials, too. Okay, Crack was on yesterday. I know you listen to his spots. He listens to your spots. There was something he said yesterday that you loved.
8: Oh, you know, people can't seem to distinguish between an absolute Hall of Fame guest versus a good guest. And Crack is a Hall of Fame guest because sometimes he puts little Easter eggs, cryptic things.
5: He does.
8: If you're paying attention. So, like, literally.
5: By the way, before you even continue, sometimes he'll say to me at dinner, he'll be like, even you missed when I said this. So he does do that. Yeah.
8: So just as like an aside, he's like, no one's meeting with more people. It's got more going on than Crack. But like, he's at a casino. He's going to dinner. Maybe he's going to John George or wherever he's dining, and he's just going to, like, take the time to go into the high-limit room. Why? Because he's an advantage player, and he knows the advantage slots. He knows the advantage video poker. He knows what to look for. Now, he's not going to lay it out for you exactly what he's doing, but by contrast, there's all these other content providers, big man, big gambler, and every time, I remember one time Frank B.
5: How do they do that? What do they do?
8: Oh, big man, walk around, I know everything.
5: Scary.
8: And Frank B. texts me, and he goes, Steve, I'm at the Joker's Wild putting in cards against Lupo's people, you know, the Stardust. He's like, right next to me, I'm not going to mention the gentleman's name, but it was like a long-standing handicapper in Vegas, and he says so and so is playing 96% video poker for quarters. Like the whole, and it was football season. Like the whole point of Frank Beast's post is like, we're all working 80 hours a week. We're so busy during football season, and I get take the edge off or whatever. But like crack would be like the type of guy, I don't have time to play 101% video poker, yet this guy has time to just chuck away $20 aimlessly, mindlessly playing stupid video poker.
5: It's brutal. No, I was, crack described it perfectly yesterday, which is the three of us with Nifty, we came out of the restaurant, he took us to this one slot machine. I went my way, him and Nifty went another, and then he said, it was, I'll just put words in his mouth, it was at least bothering him enough in his head, or at least was gnawing at him enough that he had to go back to the machine and actually play it. Again, you said, if you're a parent, if you have kids, don't bring them to Vegas in the summer, because yesterday was like 110 or whatever it was. You wanted to add some other places to your list of where they should go?
8: San Francisco area. Or you can just be a bad parent and play 97% video poker.
5: But if you don't have kids, you said, if you're rich, stay at the Wynn.
8: If you're rich and you love sports, stay at Circa. It's fantastic. And hanging out, Forum Shop, Caesars, or Bellagio's. Really good.
5: There you go. More with Stevie next on A Numbers.
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12: Yes. And let's talk some Survivor here.
11: Okay.
12: Can I talk about something that drives me crazy?
11: Please.
12: Oh. When people are projecting how many winners they're going to be. And, like, inevitably, there's the overreaction Monday, right? So when there's carnage,
11: mm-hmm.
12: like, I don't think we're going to make it to Halloween, you know, at this rate. And the bottom line is it's memoryless. Like, going forward, every 2 weeks or every double week, if you will, you're going to lose about half the field. It's that simple. So there's 20 weeks. So since every 2 weeks we're going to lose half the people, you have about a 1 in 1,000 chance. So if 20,000 people enter, we would expect 20 winners, approximately. I'm just, you know, this is back of the envelope rounding. And so you can do this exercise, you know, going forward. Just take the number of people left and assume you're going to chop the field in half every 2 weeks moving forward to get a projected number of winners. But what I want to talk about Survivor is that, bad news, everyone listening, you're not going to win. All right? And here's why. It's the same as playing the main event in the World Series of Poker. You're not going to make the final table in your lifetime. Now, you might, but the only way you're going to do it is to get massively lucky to do so. So now is the time. What month are we in? June still?
11: It's June.
12: We got time. Line up your ducks in terms of what you're going to do to monetize your Survivor once you get through September. and through October.

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6: 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We dove into a bunch of win totals, a bunch of best bets from Colby. And the first two, some big boys, Ohio State and Texas. 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We're going to run through some win totals that Colby likes. And Colby, first and foremost, man, good to catch up with you again. Love doing this with you each and every summer. How is the off season, the prep work been going for you so far?
7: Well, good to be back. Good to see you as always, brother. Appreciate you letting me jump on these airwaves. And, you know, the off season to me every year, it in a way it gets kind of worse just because you're hearing like court cases nonstop. Yeah. Sores be this, sores be that. So I can't wait. I look at that week zero schedule, that week one schedule, like once a day, refreshing it. But other than that, I mean, look, it's an interesting time. You got Sac State in the MAC. All right. So, I mean, I often say like my grandfather played a role in me loving college football as a little kid, and he passed away like 20 years ago. And if he woke up today and was to see what we have done with his sport, it's a good thing he's not around to see it. But I still love college football just like you, so I can't wait for the season.
6: Yeah, Sac State in the MAC and Northern Illinois in the Mountain West. Other than that, everything else makes total sense as we go into the college football year. But we love season win totals. And, you know, look, I tip my cap to you and your pod. You guys pump out content every night. It's awesome. I love consuming it. Follow Colby, by the way, on Twitter if you're not already doing so, at the Colby D. And we just had Matt Grill on talking about, you know, how the sausage is made, how these lines are put up. And he and his team, not that high on Texas. And that comes, you know, all things relative. He said in his power ratings, he has Texas at 6. But you sent me over some of the win totals that you like. And Texas under is one of them. Right now, Texas under 9.5, available at FanDuel minus 135, MGM minus 135 as well. What about Texas and this schedule makes you look a little bit towards the under?

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1: 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We dove into a bunch of win totals, a bunch of best bets from Colby, and the first two, some big boys, Ohio State and Texas. And as promised, welcome in my DMV brother, the one and only Colby Dant, part of the Sports Gambling Podcast Nation over there, the college experience. We're going to run through some win totals that Colby likes. And Colby, first and foremost, man, good to catch up with you again. Love doing this with you each and every summer. How has the off season, the prep work been going for you so far?
2: Well, good to be back. Good to see you as always, brother. Appreciate you letting me jump on these airwaves. And, you know, the off season to me every year, it in a way it gets kind of worse just because you're hearing like court cases nonstop. Yeah. Sores be this, sores be that. So I can't wait. I look at that week zero schedule, that week one schedule, like once a day, refreshing it. Other than that, I mean, look, it's an interesting time. You got Sac State in the MAC. All right. So, I mean, I often say, like my grandfather played a role in me loving college football.

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9: Yes. And let's talk some Survivor here.
8: Okay.
9: Can I talk about something that drives me crazy?
8: Please.
9: Oh. When people are projecting how many winners they're going to be, and, like, inevitably, there's the overreaction Monday, right? So when there's carnage, like, I don't think we're going to make it to Halloween, you know, at this rate. And the bottom line is it's memoryless. Like, going forward, every 2 weeks or every double week, if you will, you're going to lose about half the field. It's that simple. So there's 20 weeks. So since every 2 weeks we're going to lose half the people, you have about a 1 in 1,000 chance. So if 20,000 people enter, we would expect 20 winners, approximately. I'm just, you know, this is back of the envelope rounding. And so you can do this exercise, you know, going forward. Just take the number of people left and assume you're going to chop the field in half every 2 weeks moving forward to get a projected number of winners. But what I want to talk about Survivor is that, bad news, everyone listening, you're not going to win. All right? And here's why. It's the same as playing the main event in the World Series of Poker. You're not going to make the final table in your lifetime. Now, you might, but the only way you're going to do it is to get massively lucky to do so. So now is the time. What month are we in? June still?
8: It's June.
9: We got time. Line up your ducks in terms of what you're going to do to monetize your Survivor once you get through September and through October. And what do I mean by that? Start talking to some people and saying, hey, I'm going to be looking to sell some of my Survivor. You know, you want to buy a piece of me if I'm still alive come Halloween, etc. Instead of like panic, it's

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9: 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South Africa finished in second place in Group A. Canada was second in Group B. The Canadiens, after three home games, play South Africa today at 3 Eastern in Los Angeles to begin the knockout round. As it turned out, the fans in Dallas last night did get their money's worth. Many, no doubt, came to see Lionel Messi, but with Argentina's secured advancement, Messi began the game against Jordan on the bench. Argentina may have wanted to see if someone other than Messi could score. He had all five of their World Cup goals through the first two games. 55th minute, after Jordan cut the lead to 2-1, in came Messi, and sure enough, 25 minutes later, he scored on a free kick, extending his record for most career goals to 19. He set a World Cup record by scoring in seven straight games going back to 2022. Argentina won 3-1. John Stashower, Westwood One Sports.
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11: Mike, we get someone chiming in here that if there was a name, I would give it. There's no name. It just says limited everywhere, which, by the way, that's sad. You can't make any sports bets. You're limited everywhere. That's unfortunate for you. But so the NFL Network
12: has
11: only
12: watching old football games.
11: I was going to say the NFL Network has the 2014 Denver versus Indianapolis game on Pickleball is unwatchable. Come on, give it a chance. Give it a chance here. This is the Zip Fizz Invitational or something like that, whatever Zip Fizz is, Mike. And like they have replay. Oh, they have the technology just like tennis. I just watched one of the whether it was in or out thing just happened right there.
12: Well, you have to assume that tennis is a sponsor of pickleball, right? Or like they own the league? I would think that there is some overlap there.
11: Oh, no. Major ML, there's two leagues. So there's the PPL and the MLP currently. and eventually they will merge and eventually whatever. Maybe they're already, but there's Major League Pickleball and then there's Professional Pickleball League. So PPL and ML. Yeah, yes. So that there's Major League Pickleball and Professional Pickleball League. And right now,
12: do they play each other?
11: Right now, SoCal and Palm Beach are going at it. If anyone wants to tune in.
12: Oh, there's teams?
11: Oh, yeah.
12: I'm out. All right, go put the NFL game on. Yeah, give me the 2014 Broncos. That's much more entertaining. Give me some Manning in my life instead of some pickleball team sport action.
11: Well,
12: no thanks.
11: In a little bit, you will get some World Cup action. And now joining us to talk about that, Chris Vasile, MC_Silly over on the Twitter machine. You can find his work over at Covers. And it is a big day for you, my friend. Canada will take to the pitch here in the knockout round.
13: Yes, sir. Yes, sir. Big day in Canada. Canada come early for us north of the border here. Looking forward to a good game. I think the scoreline is going to be a little closer than most people would think. But, yeah, we're going to root on Canada from start to finish here.
11: So as
12: now, Chris, before we get into it.
11: Let me ask one question here, Mike, just from a strategy standpoint. Because, like, I do wonder, now that we've moved to this next stage, do you anticipate teams playing differently, like if someone is kind of like parachuting in, they only watch soccer once every 4 years whenever the World Cup is here. They've watched the pool play, the group play so far, and they're kind of like, okay, I've got a decent idea how this works. Is that wrong? Like, is that a wrong deal? Like, do these teams look differently now that we've moved on?
13: Yeah, so this knockout stage is going to be like night and day for the group stage. Put it kind of in a hockey sense, this is kind of like overtime. No player is going to want to make a mistake. Teams are going to be cautious, and teams are going to kind of focus on getting, you know, 10 guys behind the ball and just kind of building out as, you know, as a unit. Whereas, you know, in the group stage, we see like the teams like France kind of go all out attack all the time, knowing their talent can kind of overcome any of their defensive issues. Knockout football, very cagey, very low scoring. And with that, you know, the draw coming into play with, you know, extra time and penalties, teams definitely like taking their chances, you know, in a crapshoot if you're looking at penalty kicks where, you know, the teams aren't exactly evenly matched if there's a, you know, a big favorite or an underdog. But yeah, night and day from group stage to knockout rounds.
12: Now, to Chris's point, too, we got to mention you still have the option for those three-way lines. And those are 90-minute lines now, essentially, or regulation lines where you can bet one side, another side, or a draw. You'll then have a two-way line, and that includes extra time and PK. So extra time is, I believe, 2 15-minute halves, and then you go to penalty kicks. If you're still tied after that, there is no golden goal, correct?
13: That is correct, yeah. 2 15-minute halves and then penalties after that, yes.
12: All right, so we've got your nation, Canada, playing today against South Africa. That's our only game, so we got to make sure we talk about that one. What's your opinion on this Canadian draw? You've got Mexico, who's a host. They win their group. They're in Mexico until, like, the quarters. You got the U.S. They're a host. They win their group. They're in California around the West Coast. I think one game might be in Seattle. Until, like, the semis, you guys are a host. It's Canada. You're playing in L.A. today. What's up with that?
13: Yeah, that's a little bit of short end of the straw here. You know, they had a good chance to, you know, get that draw against Switzerland in the group stage finale and kind of have that extra rest and that home game. Not exactly sure why Canada kind of drew the short end of the stick there, but you know, they got to like their matchup. I think if you pulled, like, you know, all the Canadians and they were offered a round of 32 match against, you know, South Africa, no disrespect to them, but I think they would have probably signed up for that 10 times out of 10. And, you know, this is a very winnable game for us. I think, you know, regardless of where we're playing, we're still going to get our very best effort from the boys. And, yeah, I think we're in a good position to win this game. So I'm, you know, a little disappointed that they didn't have that home game, but I think this is a very winnable spot for them.
11: Chris, a massive difference in the odds here, right? I mean, to advance is minus 310, but to get it done in regulations, minus 140. With you saying that these teams are going to play drastically different, is there value almost now on some of these teams that you definitely think is going to win in the 90-minute line? Or are we always trying to just play the advance line because at the end of the day, you can play really great and still not be able to put one in the net?
13: Yeah, so from personal preference, the only time I play two advance is when the two teams are relatively close. Like, for example, the Netherlands or Morocco, those lines are pretty dead even. So I do like that added comfort of knowing we can get the job done in extra time or penalties. There is value in terms of the three-way money line if you think a team is just flat-out better than the other team, which I think Canada is in this spot. So I would try to save a little bit of juice here, -330 for them to advance, or -140-ish for them to get the job done in regulation. I do think the -140 is more value, I believe, because I do think Canada's better from back to front. I do think we're in store for a low-scoring game, but I think Canada's difference makers are up front with Kyle Lehner and Jonathan David kind of, having that goal-scoring ability. And Maxim Kripo, the goalie, got to give a shout-out to him. He's been solid all tournaments. I think they got the job done here in 90 minutes, but I do lean to the under 2.5 goals as my best bet.
12: You mentioned one of the games that's tomorrow, and I can't wait for this one. I think this is one of the two best first-round matchups, a round of 32 games we're going to have, and that's Netherlands taking on Morocco. Morocco ends up, I believe, was second in the group, and they draw Netherlands, who looked good, the Orange Army, the entire group stage there. You mentioned it. This is a coin flip in the three-way line, basically saying we're almost expecting a tie here in this spot. What are you doing with Netherlands-Morocco tomorrow at 6 p.m. Pacific, 9 p.m. Eastern?
13: Yeah, so this is an interesting game. I think it's kind of a style, a contrast in style. The Dutch obviously had a great group stage. They, poured in plenty of goals. Morocco kind of did the same, but they were more impressive, I believe, on the defensive end of the pitch. So you kind of got an unstoppable offense, meaning a great defensive unit. I do think there's value just based on the lines in both teams to score, yes, at +100. I don't think Morocco, while they're great defensively, I don't think they're able to hold out the Netherlands for the full 90 minutes. I don't see this game being 0-0. That pushes Morocco to have to actually score a goal in order to, force extra time and get into penalties or whatnot. But I do think both sides are going to be at their very best. The Netherlands can't keep a clean sheet if their life depended on it. They've gone 8 straight without keeping a clean sheet and seeing both teams score. So I do believe there's going to be goals in this contest. So both teams will score, yes, at even money. That's kind of where I'm going with this game tomorrow night.
11: Talking to Chris Vasile, you find his work online over there. MCC underscore silly. What did you do? Where did this come from, by the way? What is the MC underscore silly 3? Where did this come from?
13: Yeah, so this is an ode to my junior hockey playing days.
11: Okay.
13: I was a little bit of a freestyler back in the day, so it's supposed to be MC underscore silly as an ode to my last name. But, it's kind of stuck for a little bit. Shout out to the St. George Dukes.
11: Look at Samich with your Twitter handle coming from your amateur days as well, and so is Chris's. Look at you guys. Look at you guys.
12: Yeah, I don't know about my amateur freshman wrestling days quite as the same level as playing junior hockey in Canada, but I guess we'll take it. We got to see the flow at some point. If you played junior hockey, you had to have the flow going there too.
13: Should I take off my hat now? Because it's full flow right now.
11: Let's go. Come on. There we go. Yeah, there it is. Look at that. See, amazing stuff here. Okay, so people are going to turn on the TV tomorrow. They can wake up to Brazil and Japan. This is, again, on the two advance line, pretty heavily favored on Brazil's side. How are you betting this one?
13: Yeah, this is going to be an interesting game. I think, I don't know if you guys are a believer in the kind of the belief theory. Basically, Japan beat these guys in late 2025 in a friendly 3-2. I know it's a friendly and it kind of doesn't really mean too much in the grand scheme of things, but having that, that belief that they can actually beat a side like Brazil is a big kind of boost for them. Ultimately, I think this game is going to come down to experience, and I think Brazil have the edge here. Obviously, a big name manager in Carlo Ancelotti running the sidelines. This Brazil side's peaking at the right time. I believe they played two solid games to end the group stage after coming out to a sluggish start. They got multiple ways to beat you, this Brazil side. Vinicius Jr. is in fine form, finally doing things, good things for Brazil. 4 goals in the group stage. Mateus Cunha is up front, adding 3 goals as well. Those two guys have, great finishing ability. They can create plenty of opportunities for this Brazil side. I ultimately think that's going to be the difference maker in this game. I am going to play Brazil on the three-way line in regulation. I got -135. I think that experience is going to matter here. But this Japan side is definitely a good side and can put up a good fight.
11: He is Chris Vasile. Find him, his hair, and his mustache over at Covers as well. Chris, appreciate the time, buddy. Good luck.
13: Thank you, as always.
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0: I mean, he basically echoed those sentiments Friday before the series got open, got started against the Philadelphia Phillies after they let go of Carlos Mendoza on Friday morning. And he met with the media for a good 17, 18 minutes. I don't disagree with you. Listen, I think, you know, Alonso, Nimmo, losing Edwin Diaz in free agency, that was a self-inflicted wound to the Los Angeles Dodgers. Even though Diaz had the arm surgery this year, that belies the point. The fact is that when healthy, you regress, right? Devin Williams isn't the same reliever that Edwin Diaz is. And then I didn't mind the Bichette signing. And Bichette last 30, 35 games have been really good. I mean, his average has been north of 300. I think in June, he's hitting like 345. So he has been good as of late. It's taken him a while to adjust here, but he was also asking him to go out there and play a new position at third base to start the season. Something just seems off with this group. I mean, that's it. And you can look at the way that it was put together, the lack of punch in the lineup. The reason why the team failed a year ago and collapsed down the stretch of the season had nothing to do with the lineup, had everything to do with the fact that they couldn't get anybody out and they couldn't pitch. You've seen a regression in Nolan McClain. Kodai Senga is a lost cause. David Peterson's now a Chicago Cub. So everything that you look at where David Stearns was given the opportunity, Joe, as you mentioned, after last year's failure, and he looked at it and said, I'm going to mold this team as I see fit. Well, you start to have a question about his vision, what he deems to be important in putting together a team, and does he have any clue of how to put together a team, especially here in New York?
1: Yeah, you mentioned Nolan McClain's regression. And this is a guy who came in. He was among the favorites for NL Rookie of the Year. Came up last year in, I want to say, early August. Came out like a bat out of hell for the Mets, striking out the world.
0: It's amazing.
1: He picks up where he left off in April, and then they try to get him to pitch to contact more, and all of a sudden the ERA balloons north of four. The strikeouts diminish. Now his last two starts, I believe, back-to-back outings of nine strikeouts. But, I mean, if it ain't broke, don't fix it. And David Stearns, to me, I just think he feels he's always the smartest man in the room. And with him and Mendoza running the show there coming into the season, it's why I was way in on the under 90 and a half wins. I thought that was a ridiculously inflated total for the Mets before the season started. We'll get into more action starting at the top of the hour. Up next, it's Live Bet Sunday.
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0: 2 weeks. And one last thing I would say to you about Victor Hovland, this is not recency bias. He is a very mercurial guy. He thinks a ton. He thinks too much, really, for his own good. But when he gets in a good headspace, he can usually ride that for like 3 to 5 weeks. So I would take a hard look at him. A lot of these guys are not going to play next week in the U.S. at the John Deere. But the following week, pay close attention to results and form that you guys see at the Scottish Open as you start to look to handicap and bet the Open Championship the following week.
1: Make sure you follow him on Twitter at GaryWilliams1Up, the host of Five Clubs on SiriusXM and the Golf Channel. Gary, thanks so much, man. Always a pleasure.
0: Joe, Mark, pleasure to be with you guys. Look forward to doing it again soon.
2: Thank you, Gary.
1: Absolutely. Enjoy the rest of your Sunday, man. As we get ready to circle back to some of the other live action, Major League Baseball, plenty of it. We are about to hit the 80th minute mark in this World Cup match. Canada, South Africa, still scoreless here. Are you starting to think this one's going to need extra time to decide it?
2: I am.
1: Do you think the Canadians have a late push?
2: A little bit. I mean, we got a lot of action. We got, you know, the Travelers, which is Hovland and Scheffler. Connor's on the prowl as well. Morikawa on the prowl. So we got a great back nine setting up and the final minutes of the World Cup out there in SoFi, your neck of the woods, Joe.
1: Yeah, we'll update the live odds on the Travelers on the other side. He's Mark Malusis. I'm Joe Cirillo. It's VSiN, the Sports Betting Network.
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0: I had them losing to Spain in the quarterfinals, which I feel like is kind of the ceiling, unless something goes really wrong. However, if Portugal can beat Spain, the U.S. can absolutely beat Portugal, and they'll fancy their chances of pulling an upset there. Spain's a much tougher ask.
1: Anthony, great stuff. Appreciate the time. Thanks so much. Make sure you follow him on Twitter at Anthony DeBundo. Catch his great work over at The Ringer, his writing, and, of course, his podcasts over there as well. Team USA, potentially to the quarterfinals. That's exactly where I've got them. Maybe the way this bracket falls, they can exact a little revenge over a Belgium team that knocked them out in the round of 16 a little over a decade ago. We've still got a ton of live baseball. We've still got updates to give you from Connecticut at the Travelers. He's Mark Melusis. I'm Joe Cirala. We'll give it to you all on the other side on Live Bet Sunday.
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0: Dodgers. It's a pretty tight one in the eighth inning. We'll update you on that on the other side here on VSiN, the Sports Betting Network.
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0: We get ready to wrap it up. It's Live Bet Sunday here on VSiN. He's Mark Melusis. I'm Joe Serralo. Four more hours of Live Bet Sunday coming up after us, however. Dustin Sweetelson, who I was alongside yesterday on this program, will be joined by Doug Kazarian to wrap up your evening right here on the Sports Betting Network. Mark, we've got one baseball game in action. We've got one to get to. Before we get back to the diamond, I do want to ask, are there any

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12: Live at Sunday rolls on. He's Doug Kazarian. I'm Dustin Sweetelson. The Travelers Championship going down in Connecticut. Final round, weather delayed. And all of a sudden, we've got a tie atop the leaderboard, Doug.
13: And from the final group, too. So Victor Hovland and Scottie Scheffler, both 21 under in that final group. Colin Morikawa already in the clubhouse at 20 under after shooting 9 under today. So there is certainly drama and some big names. You know, after the second round, I want to say on Friday, Scheffler was minus 250, wow. Something along those lines.
12: He's become the most impossible bet in sports. It's really insane. The numbers pre-flop, the numbers post-flop, even if he's not doing that great,
13: right.
12: He still has more respect than anyone maybe in sports right now.
13: I want to see how he compares to Tiger at his peak, because that's what we're kind of seeing in terms of the odds market, the futures market going into a weekend, the outright to win that tournament. I would imagine Tiger's got better numbers, obviously. Yeah. But, I mean, Scottie at his best is very similar.
12: I want to know the live betting of Tiger in his prime. It didn't exist then.
13: I don't know if we have those metrics.
12: But I wish we could go back in time, like punch it into AI. See, that's a good use for AI.
13: They existed, by the way.
12: They
13: just
12: did?
13: Offshore world, things
12: got
13: like
12: it.
13: That. There's no, I mean, there's some history of this stuff, but you're right.

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1: 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They sell with the right strategy.
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8: 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I'm Dustin Sweetelson. This is Live Bet Sunday, VSEN, the sports betting network. We've got the Travelers Championship in progress here as through 16, Scotty Scheffler, Victor Hovland, they're tied atop the leaderboard, 21 under. And the betting markets right now, Doug, Scotty Scheffler, minus 138. Hovland plus 102, Morikawa's 44-1, and Batia. I gotta count the zeros. I think it's 5,000-1 right now.
9: Well, he's on the course.
8: He's technically still playing.
9: He needs an eagle to tie Morikawa. He needs an eagle on 18.
8: Wow.
9: Just to get in the playoff, if that could even happen.
8: And I need Scheffler and Hovland to stumble, hopefully on the same hole here, because I've got Morikawa 31-1. I get Morikawa. So
9: they're on 17 right now. Okay,
8: they're on 17, yeah.
9: They're tied at 21 under in the final group.
8: Not looking good.
9: Morikawa's in the clubhouse at 20.
8: Yes.
9: So there's a chance one of each of them bogey one of the last two holes.
8: What will happen is one of them will, and the other will capitalize.
9: Bogey or the other one's going to birdie?
8: One of them will screw up,